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A new release there from vocalist and also saxophonist Sandra May Lux from her release Seasons in Jazz and Love Me Tonight. She originally from Canada, and she moved to England. And this is a nice new record from Sandra May Lux. I'm Scott Hanley. You are listening to Jazz on Our Weekend with Tyler Henderson at the piano up next. This new release is called Love Endures with The Good Life. Tyler Henderson on Weekend Jazz.

0: The music you hear on the Pittsburgh Jazz Channel takes you very close to the cultural roots of the Pittsburgh region. Jazz and Pittsburgh have been wrapped around one another for more than a century. We are so proud to be one of the cities, one of the regions, where this music took shape, where this music spread to the world. 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

Larry Vukovic at the piano, born in Yugoslavia, these days based out of San Francisco. A recording done in the early 2000s, remastered this past year, called Blue Balkan Then and Now. They're from the Then section with Bobby Hutcherson of the Vibes, and that was Serbo Samba from Larry Vukovic. Before that, Scott Hamilton on tenor sax with Noblesse from his new release, Looking Back, Jan Lundgren joining at the piano. These are Sounds of Jazz on the Weekend. I'm Scott Hanley, and here with David Chesky, record producer and pianist from his recent release called The Great European Songbook, here taking some classical classics and jazzing them up a bit. In this case, it's Sleepers Awake, also known as Wacht auf. David Chesky on Weekend Jazz.

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Tony Monaco at the organ from a collection called Celebration, Live, Love, Music. And there with You Rock My World, Tony Monaco. I'm Scott Hanley with Jazz on Our Weekend, turning next to the band Ruby Blue, featuring Bob Boss on guitar. And this is the tune Better Than Anything from Ruby Blue.

The Dave Robbins Big Band out of the Pacific Northwest from a newly discovered and reissued release called Happy Faces. Chris Gage there on piano and the tune Reflections. The Dave Robbins Big Band. I'm Scott Hanley, turning back to the 60s again from a Blue Note release called Let It Go. Stanley Turrentine here with Shirley Scott at the organ, and here's the title track.

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3: Scott Hanley here with Sounds of Jazz on the weekend with the new release from Ileani Elias at piano and on vocal. It's called Ao Vivo, and from it here is Sambao Sambao. Ileani Elias, here on WZUM.

muito mais do que de mim. 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

Saxophonist Lakeisha Benjamin from her new release, We Dream, and there's something called Dream Breaker, featuring trumpeter Sean Jones, Chris Potter on tenor sax, and Jeff Tane Watts on drums from this new release, We Dream, Lakeisha Benjamin. Scott Hanley here on the Pittsburgh Jazz Channel, WZUM. Up next, we turn to Chicago original Brad Good at the trumpet, his quintet featuring the late Ernie Watts on tenor sax from this release called Live Your Dream, connecting in with the Lakeisha Benjamin record in a way, and here with a very South African feel on this tune called Goose Dance, here featuring Jay Anderson at the bass, Adam Nussbaum on drums, and Adrian Ferrugia at the piano. Brad Good, his quintet featuring Ernie Watts here on WZUM.

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0: Something like that.
1: That is a project produced by Sarah Gazarek called Say Yes. That's vocalist Nicole Yvette, joined by Dawn Clement on piano, also drummer Terry Lynn Carrington, and the other vocal there on that was Kurt Elling. Such is Love, the tune there from this new release from Nicole Yvette. I'm Scott Hanley here with Sounds of Jazz on the Weekend on the Pittsburgh Jazz Channel, WZUM, turning next to a new release that is a lot of fun. It is a revisitation to the classic John Coltrane, Johnny Hartman album that was simply called John Coltrane, Johnny Hartman. And this is dedicated to you, Branford Marsalis, his quartet, and Diane Reeves. We're going to play a couple of tracks off of it, starting with one of the instrumental things featuring Branford and his quintet, Say It Over and Over Again. Joey Calderazzo on piano, Eric Rivas bass, Justin Faulkner on drums, and Branford Marsalis on sax.

Branford Marsalis from this new release called Dedicated to You, the Branford Marsalis Quartet and Diane Reeves. And now entering the stage, Diane Reeves with a vocal turn on Autumn Serenade from the same new release.

The trees say they're tired, they've borne too much fruit. Spoiled on the wayside, there's no dispute. Now shedding leaves, they don't give a hoot.

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After making their decision with birdie-like precision.

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La-di-da, scoop and chew me out. Tis art.

Finishing out an autumnal motif there, that was Bob DeRoe from his album Just About Everything and Tis Autumn. Before that, we heard Branford Marsalis and Diane Reeves' Autumn Serenade, and starting out with Branford Marsalis' quartet instrumentally there with Say It Over and Over Again. Branford and Diane have a new release out called Dedicated to You, which is dedicated to the classic Impulse Record release album by John Coltrane and Johnny Hartman, simply eponymous to them. Great stuff. I'm Scott Hanley here on the Pittsburgh Jazz Channel, WZUM, turning to another new release. This is Sounds of April and Randall. They also go by the name of Soar. And this is Randall Haywood and April May Webb from their new release called Dishes Ain't Clean. This is Cottonwood Tree from Soar, or Sounds of April and Randall on WZUM.

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A new release called Resolution from Dan Siegel at the keys, and especially there at the piano, on the tune In Search Of. Dan Siegel, new music. I'm Scott Hanley here with Jazz on our weekend. Another new one here with just piano and voice. It's Yoko Miwa on piano and Michaela Shirley on voice from the new one called The Midnight Hour. The tune here credited to Harry Sweets Edison with lyrics by John Hendricks, Centerpiece, although I do believe actually it came from a composition first written by Johnny Mandel called Keister Parade. But Johnny Mandel had never worried about Harry Sweets Edison getting special credit for this as well. Great tune. Centerpiece. Here from Yoko Miwa and Michaela Shirley on WZUM.

0: In books and on television, Michael Connelly's character, Detective Harry Bosch, finds comfort and solace in the music of Miles Davis, Frank Morgan, Chet Baker. In the movie Pleasantville, characters learn about the wider world beyond their town as Take Five and So What play. And in a Volkswagen ad, a young man takes his grandfather out of the nursing home for a wild joyride to the sound of Charles Mingus. Best jazz takes you places. It raises your spirits, puts more joy into your life, even heals. 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
2: 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It's a marvelous telling of just a part of an important story of Pittsburgh and of jazz in America. We Knew What We Had, The Story of Pittsburgh Jazz. 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
1: These are Sounds of Jazz on the Pittsburgh Jazz Channel. I'm Scott Hanley, and here an artist will be performing on the 9th of October for a special fundraiser event for the Pittsburgh World Affairs Council, the 95th anniversary soiree they have there, and they'll be celebrating the Sounds of Jazz. It's going to be at the Duquesne Club. It's a fundraiser and priced accordingly, but featuring a lot of great talents like Craig Davis, Gemma Stemley, the Hill Dance Academy Theater, also Hugo Cruz, Yoko Suzuki, and also this harmonica and vibraphone playing artist, Hendrik Merkens, who has a new release out called Just Born with Steve Sandberg on piano. Here's Hendrik Merkens on harmonica with Benny. Here on WZUM.

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pianist Billy Childs from his new release called Triumvirate, and that tune was Lazy Afternoon. Billy Childs will be coming to MCG Jazz in March, on the 6th of March, for his 70th birthday bash, joined by trumpeter Sean Jones and saxophonist Steve Wilson and more. Billy Childs. Scott Hanley here on the Pittsburgh Jazz Channel, WZUM, turning to a brand new release from vocalist and songwriter and guitarist Alan Harris. Although he did not write any of the music on this new release called Swingin' Love Songs, it is all music by Ike Joseph. A lot of great tunes here, including You Had a Change of Heart. Here's Alan Harris.

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1: This is Marty Ashby, and if you want to hear great jazz in Pittsburgh, you're at the right place, WZUM.

That is Zakai Curtis from his new release called Sonoluminescence Volume 1 and the tune A Patient Resolve. He's at the keys there, as well as a bit of a turn there on the vocal. Craig Handy joining on woodwinds, also his brother Lucas Curtis on bass. Zakai Curtis, new release. These are Sounds of Jazz on the Weekend, turning next to the big band of Helen Sung. Oracles is her latest release, and from it a dedication to one of her oracles of jazz, Jimmy Heath. This is called A Little Bird Watchin'. The Helen Sung Big Band. You're on WZOM.

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Trombonist Alton Senkelar from his new release called Natural Rhythm, the tune Reflection, and a band filled with leaders, including Alex Norris on trumpet, Michael Dees on baritone sax, not on trombone in this case, Cheryl Cassidy on sax and flute, Art Herrera on piano, Boris Kozlov on bass, and they did Reflection from this new release from trombonist Alton Senkelar. Scott Hanley here with Jazz on Your Weekend. Up next, four veteran vocalists and a new release called The Sistering with It Had to Be You.

A fantastic duo from about 60 years ago. That is Oscar Peterson at the piano, Joe Pass on guitar, from the release called Around the World, newly discovered recordings of many different performances, in this case of Stella by Starlight with Oscar Peterson and Joe Pass. Scott Hanley with Sound Jazz on her weekend, and up next another duo, Shutin Erdenbitar, she at the piano, Niels Kugelman on bass, and they bring us The Road Ahead from their new release called Under the Same Stars. Shutin Erdenbitar and Niels Kugelman.

Ekep Nkwele from her new release called Caged Bird, and that was the title track. You're listening to Sounds of Jazz on the Weekend on the Pittsburgh Jazz Channel, WZUM. Up next, Senri Oe at the piano. He's got a new one out called Homework. This is called Mohawked. Senri Oe.

2011, as he was winding down his last nightside show and WDUQ was about to change hands, Tony Mowat and a lot of the folks he has guests on air with him that night said, "We're going to be back. We will return." And that's exactly what's happened. WZUM is here. It wasn't here in 2011. In 2011, you had to settle for jazz kind of in the middle of the day, the evening, late overnight, but not around the clock. Well, times have changed. 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And we do that every day on WZUM. And now we're asking you, will you help us to continue to do that? 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And from all of us who treasure this music, who love being able to hear it around the clock on WZUM and around the clock throughout Pittsburgh, thank you.

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1: 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I'm Scott Hanley, and here is pianist, composer, bandleader Antonio Adolfo from his new release called Balios, from it the tune My Chant. Antonio Adolfo on WZUM.

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The Jazz at Lincoln Center Orchestra with Wynton Marsalis plus other notables like Ryan Kaiser and Marcus Printup, trumpet, Alexa Tarantino and Sherman Irby on saxes. Wynton Marsalis and the Jazz at Lincoln Center Orchestra in one of their final performances together, Sunday, October 17th at the Byam Theater. Tickets and information at trustarts.org.

The Dissipation Blues from the trio going by the name of Goldings, Bernstein, and Stewart. That's Larry Goldings at the organ, Peter Bernstein guitar, Bill Stewart on drums from their new one called Rhombus. Peter Bernstein will, by the way, in November be coming in for the Pitt Jazz Seminar and Concert, along with a concert that will feature him and also guitarist Bobby Broom. We'll be talking with them soon. Details on that at the Jazz Central calendar at WZUM.org. There with Larry Goldings, Peter Bernstein, and Bill Stewart, showing off the kind of organ trio stuff that will be featured as a part of that. I'm Scott Hanley here on the Pittsburgh Jazz Channel, WZUM. Pianist Sullivan Fortner has been getting a lot of well-deserved attention of late as an accompanist. He has his own new release out now called Leave That In There, and from it here is Que Diablos, Sullivan Fortner, here on WZUM.

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Sounds from the David Throckmorton Quartet, the George Hyde III Trio, the Howie Alexander Trio, and the Nosmo King Trio. 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

0: It's been a delight being here with my daughter. It's a blessing. Once again, always a blessing.
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Dave Penn at the bass, or David Penn. His new release is called Next Step. I think it's only the second recording he's done under his own name. He started out his career strongly working with Betty Carter and later Benny Green and drummer Lewis Nash, but I think also was doing other things in his career that weren't necessarily directly involved with music. But back at it, and hence his previous record was called Back on Track, and this one is called Next Step. And from it we heard the tune See You at 5, bassist David Penn. Before that, Fuller Sound. It's a duo of Tia Fuller, the saxophonist, and her sister, Shami Fuller Royston, from their new release together. And from it we heard the CD is called Fuller Sound, and we heard them do a lovely rendition of Summer in Central Park. I'm Scott Hanley here on the Pittsburgh Jazz Channel, WZUM. Now, we just heard from bassist Dave Penn. Up next, another date led by a bassist, the great John Clayton, here with his son, Gerald Clayton, and a new project they have out together called the 2-0 Duo Project. And here, making the duo work with another phenomenal talent, vocalist Renee Marie. Here they are with Some Other Time.

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AAMI offers instruction for all races, all ages, children through seniors. 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

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Another new release with strong Pittsburgh connections, drummer Reed Hoysen and the Reed Hoysen Project, it's called Home. Featuring Keith Bishop on saxes and flutes, Dan Wilson guitar, Billy Test at the keys, Tony DePaulis on bass, Hugo Cruz on percussion, and herewith, Got to Get You Into My Life.

Something there from pianist and sometime vocalist Kelly Green. It's called Eat Your Greens, and they're the tune By the Way. That's Wycliffe Gordon there on trombone, Elijah J. Thomas on the flute. Kelly Green and By the Way. You're listening to the Pittsburgh Jazz Channel, WZUM. Turning next to the new release from trumpeter Arturo Sandoval called Sangu, and this is Panza. Arturo Sandoval here on WZUM.

Panza from Arturo Sandoval. These are Sounds of Jazz on the Weekend on the Pittsburgh Jazz Channel, WZUM. Turning now to the Alternative Guitar Summit, honoring Pat Martino, Volume 2, in this case with Dave Stryker and Paul Bolenback on A Portrait of Diana from the Alternative Guitar Summit.

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The trio known as Beatle Jazz, featuring David Kokoski on piano, from this new release called Reunion. That is the first time the trio's recorded in about a decade. There with You've Got to Hide Your Love Away, done in their own Beatle Jazz way. I'm Scott Hanley here with Jazz on Our Weekend, turning next to guitarist Hans Luchs from this new release called The Spell Is Broken, with Daniel Berkey on tenor sax, and this is Azizim from Hans Luchs.

Not too long ago, a listener paid WZUM a tremendous compliment by saying, "You are getting so close to the roots of community radio." And she was absolutely right. WZUM is a community radio station. 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The Pittsburgh Jazz Channel runs 24/7. Anytime you want to hear this music, it's right here. Anytime you want to hear some of the legends of jazz from Pittsburgh, Ahmad Jamal, George Benson, Art Blakey, Billy Eckstein, Stanley Turrentine, Mary Lou Williams, Earl Hines, they're all right here. You will hear them when you listen to WZUM. And right now, we're asking for your help in making more of this music possible. 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Thank you.

0: What'll I do?
1: A blockbuster hit from the mid-1920s. That is Allegra Levy from her recent release, Out of the Question. What'll I do? The ukulele provided there by Andrew Baird. Which makes me think for some reason of Arthur Godfrey, who was a great advocate for the ukulele back in the day. Before that, the Branford Marsalis Quintet from a release called Eternal here on soprano sax with Joey Calderazzo on piano, Eric Rivas on bass, and the drummer at the time for the quartet, Jeff Tane Watts. The Ruby and the Pearl from the Branford Marsalis Quartet. I'm Scott Hanley here with Jazz on Our Weekend. Sounds up next from drummer Carl Allen. It's called Tippin', here with Chris Potter on soprano sax, and Song for Abdullah.

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From 1956, an all-star band featuring the likes of Conte Gandoli, Kenny Dorham, Phil Woods, Al Cohn, Hank Jones, Kenny Clark, there with Minor in the Blues. Sounds of Jazz Hunter, we can continue here with Simone Kopmeyer from this release called Home for Christmas and Hallelujah. Also, Anya Ohm, clarinet.

0: George Cable's at the piano from his recent release called I Hear Echoes, and the title track, Echoes. Trumpeter Benny Benack III up next on vocal as well from his new release recorded live at the Blue Llama in Ann Arbor. This is The Life. Here's Blue Moon.
1: We're going to do this beautiful tune, Blue Moon, and I would love for this beautiful man, Matisse Picard, to set the magical stage as only he can do.

0: Tuesday night at 7:30, Jeff Goldblum and the Mildred Snitzer Orchestra with the Pittsburgh Symphony Orchestra at Heinz Hall. You know him from the movies. You should also know he's from Pittsburgh.
1: Well, yeah. No, Mildred Snitzer was just a friend of the family's. We named the band after her. But Tommy Emmel used to come over, and I was a bad student, and I wouldn't have practiced and all that. But then I got into, trying to do Alley Cat, and we had these fake books around that I started to kind of fool around with. And I'll be darned if my parents didn't hook me up, find research somehow, but find Frank Cunimondo. And they used to drive me over to his house, and we used to have lessons. And he's the one who started to give me the extensions and the different modes, how to improvise with them, and da-da-da-da-da.
0: You definitely were crafted in part from your Pittsburgh roots. Could you talk a little bit about that?
1: Well, you know, it's true. Not only Frank Cunimondo and Tommy Emmel, my piano teachers, but our parents were great, and they exposed us to the arts in many different ways. We used to go

0: performed something at that Chatham Theater. That's when I first decided, oh boy, I think I should be an actor, and that was it. 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
1: At the piano, here's Mary Louise Knutson from her release from a few years ago called In the Bubble. This is Bernie's Tune.

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Mark Granfield from his new release called It's Getting Late, there with John Snyder on trumpet, and from My Fair Lady, On the Street Where You Live. Mark Granfield. I'm Scott Hanley. You're listening to Sounds of Jazz on our weekend, touring next to one of the artists who really was a gateway for jazz in the 1960s for so many people, thanks to the Charlie Brown TV specials. We're talking about pianist Vince Guaraldi. Here from a lovely set on Fantasy Records called The Definitive Vince Guaraldi, here's Oh, Good Grief. Vince Guaraldi on piano on Weekend Jazz.

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You are listening to WZUM, Pittsburgh Jazz Channel, on purpose. This is not by accident. That makes you hip.

Kaylee O'Doherty from this new release called Bluer Than Blue at the piano there with Tahira Clayton on the vocal of Just For a Thrill. Kaylee O'Doherty at the piano and Tahira Clayton at the voice. Before that, Sherelle Cassidy on alto sax, another new release out called Gratitude with Terrell Stafford on trumpet, Michael Dees on trombone, and they did Suspect from saxophonist Sherelle Cassidy. I'm Scott Hanley here with Jazz on Our Weekend with the David Caffey Jazz Orchestra up next. Yet another new release. It's called At the Edge of Spring. And from it, here is The Brothers, the David Caffey Jazz Orchestra.

0: WZUM is supported by the Pittsburgh Cultural Trust, presenting the Jazz at Lincoln Center Orchestra in one of its final performances with Artistic Director and Music Director Wynton Marsalis, Saturday, October 17th at the Byam Theater. The Jazz at Lincoln Center Orchestra with Wynton Marsalis, plus other notables like Ryan Kaiser and Marcus Printup, trumpet, Alexa Tarantino and Sherman Irby on saxes. Wynton Marsalis and the Jazz at Lincoln Center Orchestra in one of their final performances together, Sunday, October 17th at the Byam Theater. 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

Saxophonist Doug Webb from a 2016 release called Bright Side, with Brian Charette at the organ and Ed Cherry on guitar, and the tune there, Silver Lining. These are Sounds of Jazz on our weekend. Here's a new release from saxophonist and vocalist Paul Vornhagen, recorded live at the Blue Llama in Ann Arbor. Here's the Cole Porter tune, Night and Day, from Paul Vornhagen.

John Bentley at the tenor sax from his release Go Ahead, which is a new one. Chris Gestrin at the organ, and they're with The Feeling of Jazz. Sounds of Jazz continue here with John Leader from her release called Nonchalant. She's on flute with Afternoon in Paris.

My name is Mark Strickland. I'm a guitarist in Pittsburgh, Pennsylvania, and have been so for the last 40 years. I was a little young, but they used to let us come out and sit in on the matinees when I was a teenager. And the whole vibe of getting to know the musicians on a personal level. When I was a kid, I was at the Crawford Grill, and I walked outside, and Stanley Turrentine was leaning against the wall, and he looked like a giant to me. And I got a chance to talk to him, and he was one of my heroes. Many of the other guys I saw, I think it was Larry Young. It was a great organ player, and some of the other wonderful musicians who would actually just talk to you. And we were just like kids. What's it like to be on the road? And they would take the time and actually have a conversation with you. I don't know. To me, it was like the glory days. But there was also the Hurricane, the Lowendai Club, the Aurora Club. There were just a number of clubs on the hill, and I was at every one of them. Honestly, you could just walk right down Center Avenue, and you would just hear music all the way down the street. You know, as a young and up-and-coming guitarist, to see Pat Martino or Grant Green just walking down the street with their guitar. They might go and stop in Eddie's Spaghetti and

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Sunny today, a high in the mid-60s. Clear tonight, low around 42. And sunny on Tuesday, a high in the mid-60s. And warmer on Wednesday with a high of 73 and sunny still.

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Welcome home.

I love the feel of that. Eddie Lockjaw Davis and Going to Meetin'. That featured Horace Parlin on piano and Art Taylor on drums. Eddie Lockjaw Davis, man. Janis Siegel before that with the song Tulip or Turnip. Featured Russell Ballone along with her there on guitar. And Don Grolnick started off the set with Medea Noche. And it's Jazz with Chuck Levins. Welcome. I got some great stuff coming up here, like Lucky Thompson, Monty Alexander, Guillerme Diaz Gomez, Edsel Gomez, Curtis Stigers, Greg Osby, too. Got something now from, Ed Fast and Conga Bop. This is called Insight.

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Great song. It's called Eleuthera, and it's being done there on the Harlem Kingston Express release. It's from Monty Alexander, Eleuthera. Lucky Thompson before that with They Didn't Believe Me, and Ed Fast and Conga Bop from Do or Die did the song called Insight. Jazz with Chuck Levins. Got some Guillerme Diaz Gomez for you now from Leste. He's on trumpet with Soul Blues.

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2: My friends, Chuck Lovins here. Got something from Dave Bennett. This is a nice song. It's called My Inspiration.

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The Jazz at Lincoln Center Orchestra with Wynton Marsalis plus other notables like Ryan Kaiser and Marcus Printup, trumpet, Alexa Tarantino and Sherman Irby on saxes. Wynton Marsalis and the Jazz at Lincoln Center Orchestra in one of their final performances together, Sunday, October 17th at the Byam Theater. 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

Hi, I'm Scott Hanley here at the Pittsburgh Jazz Channel. It's late in the evening now, and we're not going to give you the jazz calendar of things that have already happened, but we want to remind you that there's a live jazz scene brewing all over town. I want to also let you know about the tune that we play behind us when we talk about the jazz scene in Pittsburgh. It's from trombonist J.J. Johnson. It also features Pittsburgh native Ray Brown on the bass, and it's called Coming Home. It's really apt for a station like WZUM, which is not just a music stream, but is also a Pittsburgh jazz channel, to make sure that we reiterate the phrase, coming home, because we are your home for jazz and making sure there is a home for jazz on the radio and all around the community. 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The Pittsburgh Jazz Channel, WZUM. Welcome home.

First you say you will, then you won't. It is the song titled Undecided from, you ready for this? Yeah? Ray Charles. Well, yeah. Ray Charles in one of the great Atlantic releases he did in the early 60s, Jazz Plus Blues. It featured David Fathead Newman on tenor sax. Clifford Brown, Max Roach ahead of Ray doing Cherokee from Study in Brown. Harold Land on tenor sax along with Clifford there. And Arthur Blythe did Night Creeper. Featured Gust William Sillis on marimba. It's from Arthur Blythe's Focus release. Arthur on alto. Jazz with Chuck Levin's got Sweet Baby Jay for you now. It features Jane Getz on piano. Nolan Shaheed on trumpet from Straight to That Place, Sweet Baby Jay with When You Fall in Love.

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1: Sunny today, a high in the mid-60s. Clear tonight, low around 42. And sunny on Tuesday, a high in the mid-60s. And warmer on Wednesday with a high of 73 and sunny still.

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1: We'd like you to meet a friend of ours who goes by the name of Killer Joe. Picture a so-called hippie or hip cat standing on a corner in a neatly pressed, double-breasted, form-fitting pinstripe suit, a pair of pointed-toed shoes with bold white stitches around the soles, a black shirt, long white tie, a black pencil mustache, and of course, a very wide-brimmed black felt hat. Killer Joe always has a pocket full of loot, but only the kind that jingles. You see, he likes to play the horses. He is most certainly a ladies' man. As a matter of fact, he is always willing to accept cash contributions from them for any cause, namely his own. The most important thing about Killer Joe that you have to know is that he's very much against manual labor. Killer Joe.

Hi, I'm Bill Cunliffe. I'm a jazz pianist, composer, and arranger, and I live in Los Angeles. It wasn't really until I heard Oscar Peterson as a junior in college that I really turned my head entirely towards jazz and kind of gave up playing classical music, which I had done primarily up to that point. I started playing jazz junior year, and Duke had just started a jazz ensemble then. And then senior year, the Black Studies Department brought Mary Lou Williamson to teach because she was my first jazz piano teacher at Duke University. And I started hanging out with Mary Lou and learning about all the great musicians that she had worked with. And she was one of those people. She, even though she started with boogie woogie and swing, she learned how to play bebop and she learned how to play very avant-garde music. And she did it all beautifully. And she turned me on to jazz there. That's our responsibility, is to keep the memory of the greats alive and to create new music. We are living, breathing. We all compose. I mean, Jerry Allen, what a great example of someone who thoroughly in the tradition of jazz, but created a whole body of music that was totally her own and very modern and interesting and compelling based on the music of the past. I was a real fan of her music. She was a mysterious and wonderful person, and we miss her a lot. I did write a lot of music for Buddy Rich in the 80s, which was a fun and interesting assignment. He was actually very good to his arrangements, and in fact, I loved writing for him because if you wrote a chart for him, he wouldn't yell at you for a good 6 weeks. This is pianist Bill Cunliffe urging you to support public radio in Pittsburgh, WZUM.

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What a combination, let me tell you. Oh, my. That's George Shearing along with Wes and Buddy Montgomery. Oh, good stuff. Frank Sinatra and Count Basie together, another great combination. With Love is the Tender Trap ahead of those guys from the Complete Reprise studio recordings. And Les McCann started off the set with Love for Sale from Les's release titled How's Your Mother? Well, yeah, okay. Jazz with Chuck Levins. Got Bill Charlap, Karen Allison, Toots Thielemans, Frank Cunnamondo, too, all coming up. Going to start off the set with Lisa Hilton with Jeremy Pelt on trumpet, J.D. Allen on tenor, Lisa Hilton with Pandemonium.

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1: 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Anytime you want to hear this music, it's right here. Anytime you want to hear some of the legends of jazz from Pittsburgh, Ahmad Jamal, George Benson, Art Blakey, Billy Eckstein, Stanley Turrentine, Mary Lou Williams, Earl Hines, they're all right here. You will hear them when you listen to WZUM. 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Thank you.

Karen Allison from her Daydream release with the song Like Someone in Love. Bill Charlap did I'll Remember April from his Notes from New York release. And Lisa Hilton with Pandemonium. It's from Lisa.

0: Tuesday night at 7:30, Jeff Goldblum and the Mildred Snitzer Orchestra with the Pittsburgh Symphony Orchestra at Heinz Hall. You know him from the movies. You should also know he's from Pittsburgh.
1: Well, yeah. No, Mildred Snitzer was just a friend of the family's, and we named the band after her. But Tommy Emmel used to come over, and I was a bad student, and I wouldn't have practiced and all that. But then I got into, trying to do Alley Cat, and we had these fake books around that I started to kind of fool around with. And I'll be darned if my parents didn't hook me up, find research somehow, but find Frank Cunamondo. And they used to drive me over to his house, and we used to have lessons. And he's the one who started to give me the extensions and the different modes, how to improvise with them, and da-da-da-da-da.
0: You definitely were crafted in part from your Pittsburgh roots. Could you talk a little bit about that?
1: Well, you know, it's true. Not only Frank Cunamondo and Tommy Emmel, my piano teachers, but our parents were great, and they exposed us to the arts in many different ways. We used to go to the Syria Mosque and see ballet. I saw Maria Tallchief, you know. We'd go through Carnegie Museum, and I'd see the dinosaur bones every week, you know, which later had a connection with me. And, you know, of course, Andy Warhol's from there, and my sports enthusiasms. But then theater, you know, we went to the Pittsburgh Playhouse, and when I saw Bimbo Q Clown, you know, to try to quiet us kids down, and we'd see something, that's when I got the bug, and then went to Chatham between 5th and 6th and 6th and 7th grades in the summer. That's when I first got and performed something at that Chatham Theater. That's when I first decided, oh boy, I think I should be an actor. And that was it. So I dream of Pittsburgh still, and, you know, it's in my bones.
0: Jeff Goldblum, Tuesday night at 7:30 at Heinz Hall with the PSO.
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Sounds for this Monday include vocalist Mariva Coates Bay at Eddie V's at 6:30. At 8 o'clock, the Open Improvisation Lab at the Bantha Tea Bar in Bloomfield Friendship. Tuesday includes an evening of jazz, history, and community with the Sam Rivers Archive exhibit starting at 3:30, and then more events and a dinner and a live performance set, Chad Taylor's Aurora Quartet featuring Eric Lawrence. Grace Elliott at Eddie V's Tuesday. The Django Jam at the Storyville Lounge at Dr. Templeton's in Allentown. Tanya Grubbs and Max Leek at Quinalma. Jeff Goldblum and the Mildred Snitzer Orchestra with the PSO at Heinz Hall. The jam session with Kenny Blake at Joey's The Edge and Export. And Howie Alexander, John Hall, and Dennis Garner with the Smooth Jam at the Genuine Pub in Verona. There's even more coming up on Wednesday. Check it all out at the Jazz Central calendar at WZUM.org. 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
1: 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Sounds for this Monday include vocalist Mariva Coates Bay at Eddie V's at 6:30. At 8 o'clock, the Open Improvisation Lab at the Bantha Tea Bar in Bloomfield Friendship. Tuesday includes an evening of jazz, history, and community with the Sam Rivers Archive exhibit starting at 3:30, and then more events and a dinner and a live performance set, Chad Taylor's Aurora Quartet featuring Eric Lawrence. Grace Elliott at Eddie V's Tuesday. The Django Jam at the Storyville Lounge at Dr. Tumblety's in Allentown. Tanya Grubbs and Max Leek at Quinalma. Jeff Goldblum and the Mildred Snitzer Orchestra with the PSO at Heinz Hall. The jam session with Kenny Blake at Joey's The Edge in Export. And Howie Alexander, John Hall, and Dennis Garner with the Smooth Jam at the Genuine Pub in Verona. There's even more coming up on Wednesday. Check it all out at the Jazz Central calendar at WZUM.org. The Pittsburgh Jazz Channel. Welcome home.

Renee Marie and the song called Wishes. It's from the Black Lace Freudian Slip release. Dexter Payne on harmonica along with her there. Man, Jazz with Chuck Levins. I forgot to mention Cyrus Chestnut ahead of Renee with Me and Charlie Brown. Kenny Garrett on alto along with Cyrus there. What a great spirit. What a great player. Nancy Harms did I Like the Sunrise with Jeremy Siskind on piano along with Nancy there. Got something now from the Modern Jazz Quartet. Kenny Clarke, Percy Heath, John Lewis, Milt Jackson. It is Django.

My name is Mark Strickland. I'm a guitarist in Pittsburgh, Pennsylvania, and have been so for the last 40 years. I was a little young, but they used to let us come out and sit in on the matinees when I was a teenager. And the whole vibe of getting to know the musicians on a personal level. When I was a kid, I was at the Crawford Grill, and I walked outside, and Stanley Turrentine was leaning against the wall, and he looked like a giant to me. And I got a chance to talk to him, and he was one of my heroes. Many of the other guys I saw, I think it was Larry Young. It was a great organ player, and some of the other wonderful musicians who would actually just talk to you. And we were just like kids. What's it like to be on the road? And they would take the time and actually have a conversation with you. I don't know. To me, it was like the glory days. But there was also the Hurricane, the Lowendai Club, the Aurora Club. There were just a number of clubs on the hill, and I was at every one of them. Honestly, you could just walk right down Center Avenue, and you would just hear music all the way down the street. You know, as a young and up-and-coming guitarist, to see Pat Martino or Grant Green just walking down the street with their guitar. They might go and stop in Eddie's Spaghetti, and the guys would go in there and eat. And you'd see them sitting at the counter getting a fish sandwich. It was just awesome.

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East of the Sun, version of that great tune from George Shearing on piano with Marjorie Hyams on vibes. Good morning and welcome to Morning Jazz. I'm Kate Borger. I have some great music coming up this hour. We'll be hearing from Ernesto Cervini, Bobby Hutcherson, John Beasley, and Roger Humphreys, among other musicians. Right now we're going to the Warehouse Sessions from Michael Keshammer, and we're going to hear the tune Ramblin'.

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Sounds for this Monday include vocalist Mariba Coates-Bay at Eddie V's at 6:30. At 8 o'clock, the Open Improvisation Lab at the Bantha Tea Bar in Bloomfield Friendship. Tuesday includes an evening of jazz, history, and community with the Sam Rivers Archive exhibit starting at 3:30, and then more events and a dinner and a live performance set, Chad Taylor's Aurora Quartet featuring Eric Lawrence. Grace Elliott at Eddie V's Tuesday. The Django Jam at the Storyville Lounge at Dr. Templeton's in Allentown. Tanya Grubbs and Max Leake at Quinalma. Jeff Goldblum and the Mildred Snitzer Orchestra with the PSO at Heinz Hall. The jam session with Kenny Blake at Joey's The Edge and Export. And Howie Alexander, John Hall, and Dennis Garner with the Smooth Jam at the Genuine Pub in Verona. There's even more coming up on Wednesday. Check it all out at the Jazz Central calendar at WZUM.org. 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Welcome home.

From an album simply entitled Joy, that was Ernesto Cervini on drums along with Kelly Jefferson on tenor sax for a song called I'm Fine. I'm Kate Borger. Hope you are fine this morning. Hope you're enjoying the music so far. There's so much more to go. We have lots of great artists coming up. Right now it's Bobby Hutcherson on vibes and Al Gray on trombone for the song Through the Night.

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1: Sunny today, a high in the mid-60s. Clear tonight, low of around 42. And sunny on Tuesday, a high in the mid-60s. And warmer on Wednesday with a high of 73 and sunny still.

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The pianist John Beasley with Beautiful. And before that, a piece called Circles from an album called Jagged Spaces from the Grasso Revita Jazz Ensemble featuring Skip Grasso on guitar. Kate Borger with you on Morning Jazz. Music coming up from Lisa Hilton and Roger Humphreys. Right now we're going to an album called Everything I Love from the Bob Alberti Quartet. The tenor saxophonist here is Harry Allen, Bob Alberti on piano, and the song is Falling in Love with Love.

Off of the release Paradise Cove from the Southern California-based pianist and composer Lisa Hilton, that was called Mercurial Moments. Before that, the Bob Alberti Quartet, Falling in Love with Love. I'm Kate Borger. Thanks for tuning in to Morning Jazz. We're going to wrap up this hour now with the drummer Roger Humphreys, along with Luce DeLute on tenor sax and Sean Jones on trumpet, and a powerful piece called Dad.

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2: Good morning. Welcome to a brand new hour of Morning Jazz. Getting us started, drummer and band leader, Willie Rodriguez.

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The Jazz at Lincoln Center Orchestra with Wynton Marsalis plus other notables like Ryan Kaiser and Marcus Printup, trumpet, Alexa Tarantino and Sherman Irby on saxes. 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

Sweet and Slow, one way to describe that tune. Also, the title of the tune from Jerry Mulligan. You'll find that on the Complete Verve Concert Band Sessions, Sweet and Slow. Kate Borger here for Morning Jazz. Good morning to you and welcome. Thank you so much for joining me. I have a great hour ahead. We're going to be hearing from Peter Cavanaugh, Amos Lee, Samara Joy, and Charlie Parker all on the way. And right now we're going to the album Back to Basics from Thomas Clausen. The song is How Deep is the Ocean?

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The marvelous Samara Joy with Social Call. Kate Borger here for Morning Jazz, going next to the guitarist Peter Cavanaugh. He has DJ Bonebreak on Vibes, and we're going to hear the Fats Waller tune, Jitterbug Waltz. Peter Cavanaugh on guitar here on Morning Jazz.

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The Jazz at Lincoln Center Orchestra with Wynton Marsalis plus other notables like Ryan Kaiser and Marcus Printup, trumpet, Alexa Tarantino and Sherman Irby on saxes. Wynton Marsalis and the Jazz at Lincoln Center Orchestra in one of their final performances together, Sunday, October 17th at the Byam Theater. Tickets and information at trustarts.org. 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Sounds for this Monday include vocalist Mariba Coates-Bay at Eddie V's at 6:30. At 8 o'clock, the Open Improvisation Lab at the Bantha Tea Bar in Bloomfield Friendship. Tuesday includes an evening of jazz history and community with the Sam Rivers Archive exhibit starting at 3:30, and then more events and a dinner and a live performance set, Chad Taylor's Aurora Quartet featuring Eric Lawrence. Grace Elliott at Eddie V's Tuesday, the Django Jam at the Storyville Lounge at Dr. Tumblety's in Allentown, Tanya Grubbs and Max Leake at Kwanama, Jeff Goldblum and the Mildred Snitzer Orchestra with the PSO at Heinz Hall, the jam session with Kenny Blake at Joey's The Edge and Export, and Howie Alexander, John Hall, and Dennis Garner with the Smooth Jam at the Genuine Pub in Verona. There's even more coming up on Wednesday. Check it all out at the Jazz Central calendar at WZUM.org. The Pittsburgh Jazz Channel. Welcome home.

That was a piece called Solitary Traveler from the tenor saxophonist Keith O'Rourke. And before that, we heard vocalist Amos Lee with I Fall in Love Too Easily. I'm Kate Borger with you on Morning Jazz. I'm going to play something from Charlie Parker shortly. But first, we're going to Gene Harris and Scott Hamilton. And we're going to hear a live track called This One's for Scott.

Charlie Parker, Miles Davis, Milestones here on Morning Jazz. Before that, Gene Harrison, Scott Hamilton. This One's for Scott was the name of the tune. I'm Kate Borger with you on Morning Jazz, and always so happy to be here. And I am enjoying the music, and hope you are too. We're going next to the trombonist J.T. Vonada. Kirk Reese is a pianist here, and we're going to hear a version of the beautiful tune, My Romance.

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From the release The Tender Trap, that was the title song with Janice Siegel on vocals, Hank Crawford on alto sax. And you are tuned to Morning Jazz. Good morning, I'm Kate Borger. This hour, lots of classic tunes, some new material. I hope you can stick around for music from Chris Flory, the Michael Brothers Quartet, Errol Garner, and Chuck Redd. We are going next to the Scott Whitfield Jazz Orchestra West and a song called Sally's Tomato, which is actually from the movie Breakfast at Tiffany's.

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The song was Sneebor, a version from guitarist Chris Flory's album Word on the Street. My name is Kate Borger, and I come to you weekday morning. So glad to be here today, and so glad that you are there. Thank you so much. We're going now to a song that was from the musical The Music Man. In fact, this song was even covered by the Beatles. You're going to remember this one. It's a gorgeous tune, Till There Was You, version from Gene Ammons.

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1: 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Anytime you want to hear this music, it's right here. 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You will hear them when you listen to WZUM. 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Thank you.

There is just something about an organ trio that is just wonderful. And that was the Kyle Ash Organ Trio, an album called Five Down Blues. We heard Never Let Me Go. Before that, the Daryl Monteith Trio with Trash Talk. I'm Kate Borger with you on Morning Jazz with something from Chuck Redd coming up shortly. But first, we will go to the magnificent pianist Errol Garner. And we're going to hear the song, Will You Still Be Mine? Errol Garner here on Morning Jazz.

A song composed by Sting, a song called Fragile or Fragile from the singer Carrie Kirkland's album If, When You Go. Errol Garner before that from the Complete Concert by the Sea, we heard Will You Still Be Mine. And we have one more tune in this hour of morning jazz. Good morning to you. Kate Borger with you. We're going to the vibraphonist Chuck Redd with John DeMartino on piano for a song called The Great City.

0: Tuesday night at 7:30, Jeff Goldblum and the Mildred Snitzer Orchestra with the Pittsburgh Symphony Orchestra at Heinz Hall. You know him from the movies. You should also know he's from Pittsburgh.
1: Well, yeah. No, Mildred Snitzer was just a friend of the family's, and we named the band after her. But Tommy Emmel used to come over, and I was a bad student, and I wouldn't have practiced and all that. But then I got into, trying to do Alley Cat, and we had these fake books around that I started to kind of fool around with. And I'll be darned if my parents didn't hook me up, find research somehow, but find Frank Conamondo. And they used to drive me over to his house, and we used to have lessons. And he's the one who started to give me the extensions and the different modes, how to improvise with them, and da-da-da-da-da.
0: You definitely were crafted in part from your Pittsburgh roots. Could you talk a little bit about that?
1: Well, you know, it's true. Not only Frank Conamondo and Tommy Emmel, my piano teachers, but our parents were great, and they exposed us to the arts in many different ways. We used to go to the Syria Mosque and see ballet. I saw Maria Tallchief, you know. We'd go through Carnegie Museum, and I'd see the dinosaur bones every week, you know, which later had a connection with me. And, of course, Andy Warhol's from there, and my sports enthusiasms. But then theater, you know, we went to the Pittsburgh Playhouse, and when I saw Bimbo Q Clown, you know, to try to quiet the us kids down, and we'd see something, that's when I got the bug. And then went to Chatham between 5th and 6th and 6th and 7th grades in the summer. That's when I first got and performed something at that Chatham Theater. That's when I first decided, oh boy, I think I should be an actor. And that was it. So I dream of Pittsburgh still, and, you know, it's in my bones.
0: Jeff Goldblum, Tuesday night at 7:30 at Heinz Hall with the PSO.
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3: 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We'll get this hour started with the Ark of Rootsky Quintet. 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

Hailing from Calgary in Canada, that is the 24-year-old jazz singer Katie George with It Might As Well Be Spring. Good morning, Kate Borger with you here for Morning Jazz, and looking at this hour ahead, looks good. Dave Brubeck and Paul Desmond, Diego Rivera, and trumpeter John Lake on the way. Right now we are going to the pianist Hae Rim Jian. She's from South Korea originally, but now based at Berklee College of Music, teaching piano there. And from her album Groovitude, this is Hae Rim Jian with Daughter's Dance.

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Dream, a little dream of me, a version from Connie Evingson's album, All the Cats Join In. Before that, Dave Brubeck with Paul Desmond, Like Someone in Love. I'm Kate Borger. Thanks for tuning in to Morning Jazz. Going next to the saxophonist Diego Rivera. And from his album Love and Peace, we're going to hear a piece called La Malinche.

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That was a piece from the trumpeter and composer John Lake off of the album Seven Angels. The piece was called Night Watch. And we have music still to come in this hour of morning jazz from Dakota Staton and Anthony Stanko. Right now we're going to Dave McMurray's album Music is Life. I hardly agree. I love that name. Music is Life. And we're going to a song from Dave McMurray that was actually a White Stripe song, Seven Nation Army. So a jazz version of a White Stripe song here on Morning Jazz. I'm Kate Borger. Thanks so much for joining me. This is Dave McMurray.

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You can get it 24 hours a day, and you need it 24 hours a day.

More Than You Know. Great version from the singer Dakota Staton. And before that, Dave McMurray off of the album Music Is Life, we heard Seven Nation Army. I'm Kate Borger. Thanks so much for tuning into Morning Jazz this morning. I'm going to wrap things up now with Anthony Stanko on trumpet and Marcus Elliott on tenor sax. The album is called You Know the Feeling, and we're going to hear a version of Juicy Lucy. Anthony Stanko on trumpet here on Morning Jazz.

0: Jazz Central from WZUM.org. Sounds for this Monday, vocalist Marie Bacotte's Bay at Eddie V's at 6:30. At 8 o'clock, the Open Improvisation Lab at the Bantha Tea Bar in Bloomfield Friendship. A very busy Tuesday includes Chad Taylor's Aurora Quartet, featuring Eric Lawrence on sax, a Sam Rivers celebration of history and community. It'll feature select materials from the Sam Rivers archives and also a dinner and two live performance sets. That's at the Pitt CEC in Homewood tomorrow, starting at 3:30, going till 7. Grace Elliott tomorrow night at Eddie V's at 6:30. 7 o'clock, the Django Jam at the Storyville Lounge at Dr. Tumblety's in Allentown, celebrating the Hot Club jazz legacy of Django Reinhardt and Stefan Grappelli. Also at 7 Tuesday, Tanya Grubbs on vocals, Max Leek at the keys at Quinama Downtown. 7:30 Tuesday, Jeff Goldblum and the Mildred Snitzer Orchestra with the Pittsburgh Symphony Orchestra at Heinz Hall. At 8 o'clock, the jam session with Kenny Blake at Joey's The Edge and Export, and Howie Alexander, John Hall, and Dennis Garner with the smooth jam at the Genuine Pub in Verona. A busy Wednesday includes Wednesday Jazz at Wallace's Whiskey Room in East Liberty, Karina Kermova at Eddie Merlot's, the Nice Guys Duo at the Walnut Grill in Washington, Chantel Joseph at Eddie V's, Kenny Blake and the New Hip at Asti's in North Braddock, Aaron Burkett and Virgil Walters at the Blind Pig Saloon in New Kensington, and Heidi Beatty and Kevin Moore at Quinama Downtown. Moving into Thursday, Paul Cosentino, the Boilermaker Jazz Band at Golden Age Beer, Don Alico Sr. and Friends at the Uncorked Jazz Club in Sharpsburg, Anita Levels at Eddie V's, the Mark Jakovic Monthly Jam Session at the Arsenal Cider House in Dormont, and the Small Hours Trio at Quinama Downtown. Details, directions, maps, and much more. 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
0: This is the Pittsburgh Jazz Channel, WZUM, and now we present from last night the National Endowment for the Arts tribute concert to the 2026 Jazz Masters from late night on Tuesday from the Walt Disney Concert Hall in Los Angeles. Honoring 2026 NEA Jazz Masters Carmen Lunde, Aerto Moreira, Patrice Rushen, and Rhonda Hamilton.
2: Good evening, and welcome to the Music Center's Walt Disney Concert Hall. 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
3: Good evening. I'm thrilled to be your host for the 2026 Jazz Masters Tribute Concert here at Disney Hall. The National Endowment for the Arts is proud to present this annual national event, which honors our greatest living jazz musicians and jazz advocates. Welcome to our Jazz Masters, our distinguished guests, to all of you in this beautiful theater, and to the thousands tuning in virtually. We are also happy to have several icons in the house. Very exciting. Tonight, 2004 Jazz Master Herbie Hancock is in the house.

And folks, the legendary Debbie Allen is in the house. And I'm also so pleased that a former chairman of the National Endowment for the Arts, a proud Californian, Dana Gioia, is also in the house. Thank you all for joining us in this wonderful night in celebration. The Jazz Master's Fellowships were first awarded by the National Endowment for the Arts in 1982. Early recipients included giants like Dizzy Gillespie, Sarah Vaughan, Miles Davis, Ella Fitzgerald, and Sonny Rollins. Tonight's honorees stand on those shoulders. Let me tell you a little bit about our four new jazz masters. Percussionist and drummer, Ayerto Maria. Maria. A rhythm master who invented new worlds of sound. He was the secret sauce in some of the most celebrated jazz fusion bands of the late 60s and the 70s. When he met Miles Davis, they changed jazz. Carmen Lundy. Carmen Lundy is among the most compelling vocalists of recent decades. Sarah Vaughan, Carmen McRae, and Betty Carter were all fans. Why? Because Carmen Lundy stops you in your tracks with just one note. Rhonda Hamilton, she is a pioneering jazz radio broadcaster. For half a century, she has evangelized

Esther. There are virtually no limits to this woman's artistic vision or to her accomplishments. Patrice sees no contradiction between jazz and music for the dance floor. She is the template for a new generation of jazz artists who embrace technology and blur the lines between genres. Let's have some applause for all four of our jazz masters. And we are so pleased to be joining you here tonight from Los Angeles. It seemed fitting to come to California this year as three of tonight's inductees live right here in the LA area. Patrice, Carmen, and Rhonda. Not only that, but Aerto lived for decades in Southern California, in LA and Santa Barbara. And this is just a reminder that while jazz is performed and celebrated internationally, it also remains a local phenomenon. Throughout the history of jazz, there have always been independent scenes in different cities: New Orleans, Chicago, New York, Detroit, Philadelphia. Well, we've got a scene here, right here in Los Angeles, and tonight's show is the proof of that. We also know that in addition to those here in person, we have audiences around the world turning in for this celebration online. And what a great evening it's going to be. Anytime we can sit back and enjoy live jazz, that is a great evening. So tonight's first honoree, it's one of the most innovative and exciting drummer percussionists of the past 60 years. His name, Aerto Moreira. But jazz fans simply call him Aerto. Drawing on his Brazilian roots, Aerto introduced jazz audiences and the musicians themselves to sounds they had never heard and never imagined. Born in southern Brazil to a family of folk healers, Aerto's first instrument was the pandeiro. It's a kind of tambourine. When he was 14, he would stuff it in a satchel and ride on horseback to gigs with dance bands. While still a teenager, he then mastered the trap drums and moved to São Paulo, where he joined the legendary Quarteto Novo. He also met his future wife and most important collaborator, the great vocalist, Flora Purim. In the late 60s, he and Flora moved to Manhattan, where he met Miles Davis. He recorded and toured with Miles with Miles Davis's game-changing electric bands. He was an original member of Weather Report. And when Chick Corea formed Return to Forever, Chick made sure to hire a certain drummer, and that drummer was Aerto. He became ubiquitous, going on to play with Santana and the Grateful Dead, and becoming an educator. He taught in UCLA's Department of Ethnomusicology and directed the school's World Jazz Ensemble. But whether performing as a sideman or leading his own explosive bands, he would color the music vividly with bird whistles, bells, shakers, and noisemakers of his own invention. He would grab his pandeiro and chant, or he would sit at the drum kit and throw down, channeling all the rhythms of a samba parade band. He was a one-man carnival. He opened doors for musicians around the globe, inspiring them to combine their own roots with jazz. And while Aerto couldn't be with us in person tonight, we are so pleased that members of his family, his musical

0: heirs are here to perform in his honor. Deanna Porim, the daughter of Ayerto and Flora, Krishna Booker, Deanna's husband, and the son of Walter Booker, and Ayerto and Flora's granddaughter, Leela Booker. But first, let's watch this short video about this incomparable musician.
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2: Every single timbre makes you feel something, and he knows it.
3: It involves you, and it's an exchange of energy. It's a cleansing. He was born in Brazil. There was no TV. They would all gather around the radio to listen to the radio shows. So he would find things outside in the yard, and he would just pick things up and start playing them and developed his own techniques because that's what he had to play with. When he was a young teen, he would go out taxi dancing. One day, the drummer didn't show up, and the friend was like, "My friend plays." My dad was like, "No, I don't." That was his first time behind a drum set, and took him a couple of minutes to find his way, and he just figured it out, which is what he does. So Ayerto was playing in the house band of the Stardust Jazz Club. You know, he's just doing this thing, and Flora Purim waltzes in the front door. She just wanted to sing jazz, and they gave her a job, and that's how Ayerto and Flora met. And he was smitten immediately. Flora is the one who introduced Ayerto to jazz. Sarah Vaughan and Billie Holiday and all these amazing, pioneering, powerful women. She decided to leave, to go to New York and be a real jazz singer. He didn't realize how in love he was, and it devastated him completely when she left. He sold his drums. He borrowed money from friends. He didn't speak a lick of English. And he jumped a plane from Brazil to New York to go find Flora. He got lucky and got in a taxi with a Brazilian driver. And little by little, the taxi driver and him went all over New York looking, "Oh no, she's over there, she's over here." And they finally found Flora. And he was like, "You're coming, Flora, you're coming back with me to Brazil." And she said, "Okay, but listen, there's this great job here. Why don't we play a little bit first?" And then the rest is history. Miles heard wind that there was a new Brazilian guy in town. He looked like he was straight out of the jungle. Long hair, crazy, and he had this incredible vibe. And he was doing things with percussion that nobody else was. And Miles was trying to form a super band, as he does.
2: I think Miles had that insight, like, okay, this guy's got to be in my band.
1: If you can imagine Ayerto showing up on the first day of the Miles Davis gig with a hard suitcase full of percussion, Ayerto came with what looked like a hardware store and a junkyard inside a suitcase. This cacophony of crazy would jump out of the suitcase. There were shoes, there were bells, there were refrigerator tubes and children's noisemakers, and like, you open that and you're like, what is that?
4: It was something.
5: I like this because it's got a good sound and it's, you know, pretty funky, and I can hit this, you know, like real hard and never breaks.
2: For modern days, like, you know, a DJ who looks at the crowd and goes, okay, I think the crowd wants to hear this. And, you know, oh, perfect. You know, same thing with what he does with percussion and music. It's like, the crowd needs this. It's like, oh, rain. All of a sudden, it's like, and a community that embraced him. His lasting impression has to be rhythmical and spiritual.
1: What makes his music so different and so special is that you're invited. You're involved. We want you in with us. And that's how we play for you. And we feel the energy that you give us. And that makes us play better for you.

Please welcome Identity with vocalist Diana Purim, Krishna Booker on vocals and percussion, Niura Purim on vocals, Leo Costo on drums, Andre De Santana on bass, Greco Borato on guitar, keyboardist Brian Velasco, percussionist Gibi Dos Santos, flautist and saxophonist Justo Almario, tenor saxophonist Randall Fisher, and Lila Booker on vocals and percussion.

0: Please welcome, on behalf of 2026 National Endowment for the Arts, Jazz Master Aerta Moreira, Diana Purim.
1: Okay, it's very athletic music, and now I gotta give a speech. Thank you all for coming tonight. Oh. Man, this is just the beginning, the rest of the show. Oh. Oh. All Aerta ever wanted to do is play music because that's what he loves. His destiny changed the moment he fell in love with American jazz. It was the same moment he fell in love with his lifelong companion, my mother, Flora Purim. When my parents were alone together for the first time at Flora's apartment in São Paulo, Brazil, she put on John Coltrane's A Love Supreme on the record player. Yeah. Soon, Aerta, who had been full of bravado, was quietly intaking the beautiful music, and tears were streaming down his face. He said he'd never heard such beautiful music and was embarrassed because he didn't know why he was so emotional. Flora told him it was okay to cry, that it's called musical sensitivity, something Aerta has an abundance of. From that moment on, the two worlds of Brazilian music and jazz came crashing together inside him and wrestled through uncharted territory with Miles Davis, Chick Corea's original Return to Forever, and Weather Report, until the elements of the explosion within found their vesica piscis and pioneered the genre of jazz fusion. My father might be a better singer than he is a percussionist and drummer. Borrowing elemental sounds he learned from his childhood in nature, he uses his voice not just musically, but also to create characters and emotions to accentuate the story of the music. Believing in living harmoniously with nature and with one another, he gives so much of his life force and spiritual energy to connect with musicians and audiences in the most authentic and intimate ways. Aerta's mediumistic approach makes him a vessel for healing energies, and he highly values the exchange of pure, first-generation energy and sound. That's why this incredible honor means so much to Aerta and to all of us who have worked so hard together in function of his dream, bringing this beautiful, raw, musical healing energy to a world that so much needs unity and compassion. For Aerta Moreira to be honored in the 2026 class of NEA Jazz Masters is a true validation that the exchange of positive energy between us is real, and that together we can affect real positive change in the world. Yeah. This is Aerta's true legacy, and we'll do our best to carry it on. Aerta would like to thank God and everyone who's been a part of his journey, including the many artists who have sampled his music and helped keep his legacy alive. There are so many beautiful souls to thank, but here are just a few. Miles Davis, Gil Evans, Wayne Shorter, Herbie Hancock. Yeah, you can give, yes. That's right. Dizzy Gillespie, Walter Booker, George Duke, Chick Corea, Carlos Santana, Zakir Hussain, and all of Aerta's cherished bandmates for taking care of our family as if it was his own, thanks to Al Evers and A-Train Entertainment. And lastly, Aerta thanks his family, especially his beautiful and talented wife, Flora Purim, who made all of these amazing experiences possible. With love and gratitude, Aerta, who was regretfully unable to be here in person tonight, wants you all to know that he is here in spirit. He congratulates his fellow honorees and thanks you all from the bottom of his heart. That's my time. I wish you guys a wonderful rest of the show. I'm looking forward to seeing what's next. Thanks again.

0: Thank you so much. That was only the first performance. So that's the kind of night we have ahead of us. Miles Davis, who would have turned 100 this year, once said, "You can tell the history of jazz in four words: Louis Armstrong, Charlie Parker." And it's true that our jazz masters tonight stand on those broad shoulders. But there's a little more to the history of jazz than that. Jazz emerged at the beginning of the 20th century, born from a collision of cultures, historical forces, and the uniquely American experience of freedom, struggle, and innovation. It was music created by people who knew what it meant to dream of freedom, who knew what it meant to turn suffering into something beautiful. As jazz was forming in the early 20th century, America itself was forming its place in the modern world. Jazz developed in tandem with the country. As America urbanized and industrialized, jazz spread from the South to cities like Chicago and New York. During the Harlem Renaissance of the 1920s, the success of Black American jazz musicians challenged racial stereotypes. Jazz was not merely entertainment, but a declaration of Black excellence and creativity in a segregated nation. And in a country less than 150 years old, jazz giants like Duke Ellington and Louis Armstrong achieved international fame, showing, and not just showing, but proving, that American art could captivate the world. Throughout the 20th century, jazz continued to reflect America's evolution. During the Great Depression, the swing era provided a welcome escape from hardship, with big bands filling dance halls with energy and hope. During World War II, jazz was used to promote American values abroad. Jazz became more than a style of music. Jazz became a symbol of American freedom, individuality, and a cultural influence around the world that is still felt today. Dr. Martin Luther King Jr. said at the 1964 Berlin Jazz Festival, "God has wrought many things out of oppression. He has endowed his creatures with the capacity to create, and from this capacity has flowed the sweet songs of sorrow and joy that have allowed man to cope with his environment and many different situations. Jazz speaks for life." Now, as America celebrates 250 years, jazz remains a living metaphor for the nation's ideals. When we think about America's identity, the promise of freedom, the courage to innovate, jazz is a mirror. Jazz is the sound of democracy in action. Every musician a voice. Every performance a conversation. Every solo a declaration of individuality. And that sound is represented tonight in those we celebrate. And again, the National Endowment for the Arts is so proud to share their stories with you here. As we celebrate America 250, jazz reminds us what is best about us: our creativity, our resilience, our insistence on forging something bold and beautiful out of struggle. Jazz shows us that jazz is not simply music, and America is not simply a place. Both are improvisations, still unfolding, still innovating. The music plays on, and so does the American experiment. Tonight, we are honoring three fabulous women. That's right, three. This is a first for the agency with this award. And the first fabulous lady is Carmen Lundy. When Carmen Lundy sings, the room goes silent instantly. She grabs you immediately. She might be flying through a mile-a-minute bebop number or slow things down, dissolving into a midnight ballad. Whatever it is, she commands our attention because her singing is so honest, so utterly accomplished, and yet so free. This master vocalist is also a pianist, a guitarist, and an actress. She starred in the international touring company of the Broadway show Sophisticated Ladies. She is a sculptor and a painter. She designs the covers of her own albums under her own record company. And if that isn't enough, she is a film director. Her documentary, Nothing But the Blood, about her mother's gospel group, the Apostolics, Singers of Miami, was named the best documentary of 2022 by the Downtown LA Film Festival. Carmen was born and raised in Miami. She grew up in the church, where she absorbed all the sounds around her in Miami. Latin music on the street, Roberta Flack on the radio, and opera. She started off as an opera major at the University of Miami, but she quickly came under the spell of jazz and the voice of Ella Fitzgerald. She soon began gigging in clubs with the likes of Bruce Hornsby and Bobby Watson. Moving to New York in 1978, Carmen hit the pavement and her hard work paid off. Pianists loved her sound, phrasing, and lyrical attention. She was mentored by keyboard masters like Walter Bishop Jr., Jackie Byard, John Hicks, and Kenny Barron. And as mentioned earlier, Betty Carter became a fan. In fact, starting in 1999, Carmen was the resident clinician and vocal director for Betty Carter's Jazz Ahead in Washington, D.C. An L.A. resident since the early 90s, Carmen has composed more than 175 original songs. Through these tunes, she tells us how she experiences the world she knows. She respects the jazz tradition, but the music she makes is hers for right now. Carmen's heroes, Miles, Ella, Coltrane, are still with us. But we're taking it forward, she says. This is our thing now. Please enjoy this video about Carmen Lundy.
1: We've inspired the world. I mean, we've changed the world with our music. We've given people all over the world an interest in jazz. I was born in Miami, Florida. The family life was really centered around church, community. In the black church, things sort of happened spontaneously. So it could be any moment someone would have this moment to sing or start a song.
2: My heart belongs.
1: My mother sang with the Apostolic Singers. They were together for more than 40 years. The same women, the same voices. And to this day, my aunt still plays piano for that church. Because of that whole choir thing that I saw my mother doing, I decided to take an elective in my adolescent years in middle school. I just joined the chorus. And I think it was that, gaining a little bit of confidence with that and just sort of seeing the way we were appreciated with our classmates and our teachers, that I sort of arrived at this point where I got the courage to say I want to do something on my own. It felt scary. But then I had this friend who came into the music department as an accompanist for our major concerts. When he played, his chords didn't sound like mine. He said, oh, I'm just taking jazz piano. I'm like, what is jazz? Like, jazz piano? What is that? I go into the University of Miami as an opera major. And the next thing I know, these jazz musicians are asking me, hey, I got this song I have to write for my composition class. Would you mind singing these lyrics for me? And I'm having fun because those songs are new. I can't go to the library and get a copy of that song or get a copy from the LP and learn that version. I have to actually learn the tune, and I'm the first one to introduce that tune. Now, it's clear that I am doing this jazz at school, vocally, but there's no curriculum. So they allowed me to change my major from classical applied voice to jazz. So I am the very first vocal jazz major in the history of, I think, higher education anywhere in the world. I was 21 years old when I went to the Montreal Jazz Festival for the first time. I remember Ella Fitzgerald was there. Ella changed everything for me. At that time, she was the only artist I knew who was truly vocalizing without a lyric. But I was really, really accustomed and very familiar with the instrumentalists in jazz. But to really listen and hear and to finally meet that fine, artful approach to the lyric changed everything. During the time that I was at the University of Miami, I performed throughout the Miami area 6 nights a week, 3 sets a night. That whole time period was really the beginning of my professional life. So I would be on some gig at, you know, weeks 9 to 1, and then I'd have an 8:30 theory class the next day. I was performing at Les Jardins with Bruce Hornsby as my pianist, but I also had a gig in an area of Miami called Coral Gables, and that's where a lot of the famous jazz artists would come through. It was right at the airport, and there was a place called the Traverse House. That was the beginning of my performance life in jazz. I moved to New York May 1978. Jazz Mania was the venue. Jazz Mania, and I became the house singer my first year in New York. Those musicians would call me and hire me for a little one-nighter somewhere, or, you know, take me into this other venue. The next thing you know, I got a gig in Harlem. The next thing you know, I got a gig downtown somewhere. You know, and then eventually I started to put my own bands together. So it was that wonderful, wonderful opportunity to express yourself. And boy, was it great. But now I moved to Los Angeles. I left New York in early 90s. I do two records with JVC, which is an independent label based in Japan. Toward the end of the 90s, into the beginning of the new millennium, I made 2 records with a Canadian label, Just In Time. But all this time, I'm recording original music. Without planning it, without knowing, it's like I end up with, like, this catalog of over 100 original compositions. But it's also a result of many, many years of mentorship and working with young artists. I love seeing young people in the audience as much as I love seeing that fluid, dedicated artist. There's a competitive spirit in the music, but there has to be a collective effort with that, and that's how we move the music forward.
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4: On guitar, Andrew Renfro. On piano, Julius Rodriguez. On bass, Ben Williams. On drums, Terry Angali. And on vocals, National Endowment for the Arts Jazz Master, Carmen Lundy.

Thank you. That song is on my new release that we, it's about 3 weeks old, and it's called Notes from the Wine Cellar, so you might want to get that.

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1: Woo! Woo! Thank you. Thank you to the NEA for this incredible honor. Woo, I was blown away by the phone call I received from them. I had no idea they were aware of my work or anything about me, really. I thought they were going to ask me to participate in a panel or something like that. Thank you to my mother, Ovita Lundy Francis, who noticed at the age of 4 that I was playing piano by ear. Songs she and her gospel group, the Apostolic Singers, would rehearse in our living room. She encouraged me to pursue my dreams while my sanctified father rejected the idea of me becoming a professional singer. He would say, "That's the devil's music." Not realizing the devil doesn't have music. Being the oldest meant growing up fast, thanks to my brothers and sisters, Curtis, great bassist, Corliss, Cheryl, Carl, Freddie, and Lavita. My best friend and confidant, Elizabeth Uy, and her beautiful Chinese Dutch family. Some of my earliest childhood memories in my hometown of Perrine in Richmond Heights, Florida, are on Sunday mornings listening to my grandmother lead the church in song and praise, and my grandfather, who built the small church down the block from their home and played piano in the Amen corner. I'm sorry, guitar in the Amen corner. And Aunt Emma Teresa, still rocking that B3 at 89. Whatever she is, my God. When I was 12, I returned to my grade school to celebrate the retirement of the principal. I was asked to write down on an index card what I wanted to be when I grow up. My answer was, an international singing success. Everyone laughed. But I can still remember our motto, though, we'll find a way or we'll make one. I met a young pianist in high school, David Royston, who was also in the chorus led by the incredible Ann Duncan. I asked David to accompany me for talent shows, and for what I heard him play, changed my entire trajectory. When I later entered college, I entered as a classical voice major. I could not have known then that I would become the first ever jazz major, but first ever jazz vocal major in universities around the world. Thank you, David, for single-handedly introducing me to jazz. In the video, you heard me mention the original composition. It was the farthest thing from my mind that I would write original songs and add to the repertoire, say things about my time and how my voice could stand out. Let us sing of this time in our world. I've decided to do just that. And after having written nearly 200 songs published over the span of my career, it feels like I made the right choice. When Afrasia Productions was born in 2005, it was the love, support, knowledge, expertise, and dedication of Elizabeth Uy that formed the perfect partnership. Now consider this. Our label was created by two women of color. Here I am, black, female, left-handed, in a right-handed world, and a Scorpio besides. It hasn't always been easy, but this has been an incredible ride. I believe we as artists must now and always be allowed to have a sanctuary for creativity. And we must never waver under the pressure to be silenced from freedom of expression. But here's the thing. I had the love and support of so many people over the years. And my decades of mentoring allowed me to work with young musicians like the brilliant ones here on stage with me. Tarion Gully, Julius Rodriguez, Andrew Renfro, Ben Williams. And so many people to thank. But to name a few,

My friend and art aficionado William Morgan Stern and his brother and club owner Mike Morgan Stern, who gave me my first gigs as the house vocalist when I moved to New York. Managers Sepher Herman Winters and father Peter O'Brien. To Harry Whitaker, Kip Hanrahan, Pat and Mike McKell. To Gerhard and Heidi Narholtz for your embrace and for giving me a seat at the table. I'm deeply grateful to my friends, fans, and listeners worldwide for their continued support. And finally, I would like to acknowledge the original Masters of Jazz and for the previous Jazz Masters for their inspiration and motivation. Thank you.

0: Ladies and gentlemen, Carmen Lundy, that voice. As we celebrate this new generation of jazz masters, we also want to take a moment to acknowledge the recent passing of six jazz masters: Eddie Palmieri, Sheila Jordan, Jack DeJohnette, Sonny Rollins, Abdullah Ibrahim, and so recently, Cassandra Wilson. You can't help but be inspired by and in awe of these NEA jazz masters who have written, performed, nurtured, and developed jazz over decades. Since 1982, the National Endowment has awarded 181 jazz master fellowships. And all of these awards start with a public nomination. We are now accepting nominations for the 2028 Class of Jazz Masters. We encourage you to visit arts.gov/jazz to learn more and to submit a nomination. That's arts.gov/jazz. In 2005, the National Endowment for the Arts created a new Jazz Masters Award, specifically for those who have helped to advance the appreciation of jazz. Jazz radio pioneer Rhonda Hamilton doesn't just broadcast jazz, she cultivates it. From Boston to New York, and now Los Angeles, and even in Japan, she has been an ambassador for the music, spreading the word about its power and beauty for 50 years. Her voice and on-air presence are special. She is conversational, soothing, personal. She is vastly knowledgeable, and she draws her listeners into the music. And that is why she is this year's A.B. Spellman NEA Jazz Masters Fellow for Jazz Advocacy. The world needs jazz, she explains, and it needs, and I'm quoting her here, its message of healing, of unifying people, of love and spirituality. And that's something that everybody is longing for today, and we have it in this music. As a child in New York, Rhonda's love of jazz was cultivated by her father, who stacked his favorite albums on the family turntable, classics by Duke Ellington and Dinah Washington and others. In the 1970s, while a student at Boston University, Rhonda began hosting jazz shows at public radio station WBUR, and she soon became its music director. Then in 1979, she made history as one of the first on-air voices at WBGO in Newark, New Jersey, which broadcast to the greater New York metro area. She worked for 40 years with the WBGO team, which included her friend and 2020 jazz master, Dorothy Ann Kirk, and they turned that station into a jazz powerhouse. Over the years, Rhonda hosted National Public Radio's annual New Year's Eve show, Toast of the Nation. She was in on the ground floor for jazz programming at Sirius Satellite Radio, and today hosts a popular weekday show at KKJZ, known as K-Jazz, right here in Los Angeles, which has been her home since 2019. Throughout her career, she has interviewed hundreds of musicians, including Quincy Jones, Dexter Gordon, and Carmen Lundy. She has also produced or narrated jazz radio documentaries, including a 13-part series on Billie Holiday. Let's watch this video to learn a little more about Rhonda Hamilton. I'm Rhonda Hamilton. Always great to be with you here.
1: My name is Rhonda Hamilton, and I'm a radio broadcaster, and I have been for 50 years now. I was born in 1954 in New York City. New York was a great place to grow up because you were exposed to so much culture. So I would wake up on Saturday morning, and my father would play all of his favorite records, a lot of Duke Ellington and Johnny Hodges and Dinah Washington, and he liked Jimmy Smith as well. Back in those days, there was a lot of jazz on the radio, and so we grew up, you know, just knowing about the music. I really started to think of jazz as my music on a more personal level when a high school friend of mine was studying the piano. And he was listening to an album by Ahmad Jamal called The Awakening, and he was really studying this recording, and he played it for me, and I had never really heard someone play piano like that and interpret songs the way that he did. That kind of set me on the road to exploring this art form called jazz. I went to Boston University and I studied communication, and so it was in 1975, during my senior year, that I first started doing a radio show at WBUR. Once I started working, I realized that I didn't know as much about the music as I thought I did. But it was a great opportunity because I had access to the library. I would just listen to recordings that I hadn't heard before, and I started reading a lot. I got as many books on jazz and jazz artists that I could. I just tried to be myself on the air. I didn't feel like I was an on-air personality like some people are. They really have a persona. And I was just trying to be myself as if I was talking to a friend. That was my approach. Well, I worked at WBUR for about 2 or 3 years after I graduated, and I really wanted to leave Boston. I wanted to come back to the New York, New Jersey area. And that's when I found out about this new station called WBGO. When I first came to WBGO, it was very exciting because everyone was just into the music and we wanted to present it in a way that it wasn't being presented. There was still a commercial jazz radio station in New York, but at WBGO, we felt that we had the opportunity to present the music in a broader way. Al Pryor, he was the first music and program director there. And he really had a theory of presenting the music as it was presented on classical radio stations.
2: I think there definitely is an audience. There's no doubt about it. The calls that I get every night, everybody's so appreciative that WBGO is on the air.
1: I don't necessarily, you know, have a playlist when I come in. I start at one point, and I might start. The first song I play will relate to whatever is the last song that was on the show before me. And from there, I'll move on. But the main thing is just trying to tell a story about the music and just a presentation that can take people on a musical journey. When I first started on the air at WBGO, I did a 4-hour show. I was on at night. And so what I started to do, rather than be at the station for 4 hours, I would go and interview people. And I got a tape recorder, and so I had the opportunity to go to people's homes. Didn't always do a regular radio show where I was just playing music. Sometimes it would be a special show focused on a particular artist. And then I would go into Manhattan, and I would go listen to live music. And the main club during those days was the Tin Palace. It was one of those places where if an artist had a gig at another club, at the Village Vanguard, or they had a concert, everybody would eventually come to the Tin Palace. So within the first 3 weeks, I met virtually all of the people that I would know in the jazz music industry.
0: You're listening to KJazz 88.1. And
1: I've enjoyed so much working at KJazz. Everybody is great there. It's really like a family. And it's given me an opportunity to really connect with the LA jazz community, to know people more and for them to know me. I love presenting the music because I love the music so much. I love presenting it in a way that shows how much I love it and I think helps people love it as well.
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0: Thank you guys so much. Thank you. And we appreciate it. And thank you for loving jazz music. Because it's your music. Now remember that. This is your music. This is your music, America. This is yours. We love you. Take care.
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2: Thank you so much. I got to tell you, it's so wonderful to be on this stage on an evening when we're honoring jazz masters. And I just want to thank another true jazz master, my husband, master drummer, Michael Carvin. Michael, not only a master drummer, but an educator and a mentor and a producer, and he's someone who has inspired me so much during these 40 years that we've been married. So thank you so much, Michael. And thanks also to Yayoi Ikawa. Yayoi is an artist that has enjoyed an encouraging relationship with Michael. I think that she would agree that he has really expanded her musical horizons and really helped her further discover her potential as a soloist. She's really great. Let's hear it again for Yayoi Ikawa. And you can actually hear Yayoi on one of Michael's albums, Flash Forward. And I want to thank Desron Douglas as well, because they both came here from the East Coast. Thank you so much, Desron. Desron actually made his recording debut on one of Michael's albums. It was a session that was produced by Brentford Marcellus. Marcellus Music honors Michael Carvin. So thank you, Desron Douglas, certainly one of today's finest basses and producers as well. So it was great having them all on the stage. And again, I want to thank Michael, because I love you and you've given me so much love and support and believed in me over the years. I might not even be here tonight if it wasn't for you. So you mean the world to me. And so do all of you. And I got to say, it was great seeing those photos of my mom and dad in that video presentation. You know, as a child, it was ingrained in me by my parents and my grandparents to always strive to be the best that you could be. I mean, they taught me that there was no point in doing something unless you had a goal of being the best. And when I started first hosting a jazz radio show while still a student at Boston University, I never dreamed that 50 years later, I would be recognized in this manner with an A.B. Spellman NEA Jazz Master Award for Jazz Advocacy. And yes, indeed, I am an advocate for jazz, or as Dr. Billy Taylor called it, America's classical music. Yes. This music inspires me, and it has always been my goal to present it in such a way that it will inspire anyone who listens. I think jazz represents the best of us, the best of humanity. It's about love and unity, spirituality, understanding, cooperation, discovery, and constant invention. It's an art form of self-expression. And a jazz ensemble really sets a perfect example, because when performing as a band, everyone must play their part and create harmony with each other. And yet, as each artist is given the opportunity to solo, he or she can let us know who they are as an individual. And another one of the unique things about jazz is that it has the ability to embrace other musical traditions, and in doing so, jazz has become an art form that is appreciated globally and continues to spark the creativity of artists all over the planet. So my work as a jazz broadcaster has always been a labor of love, And I want to thank all of the people who have been a part of my journey and have encouraged me over the years. And, well, going back to my days in Boston at WBUR, a young man named Charlie Perkins, he first gave me the opportunity to host a show of my own. And I also want to acknowledge a Boston radio legend, Eric Jackson. Some of you may know Eric Jackson, but if it wasn't for Eric, I would have never met Charlie. Thanks to Jim Luce, we first met in Boston, but after relocating to New York, Jim Luce and Sally Plaxton gave me the opportunity to work with them on jazz broadcasts, most notably Sally's project, American Women in Jazz, and we did a number of other things together. I want to thank Bob Ottenhoff, the founder of WBGO, and Al Pryor, the station's first program director, for hiring me at the station's inception back in 1979. Thanks also to Kenny Washington and Matt Abramowitz, who offered me the opportunity to broadcast nationwide on Sirius satellite radio. That was back in 2002. And then after the merger with XM, I worked for many years with Mark Ruffin. And a big thank you, a really big thank you to Stephanie Levine, the station manager of KKJZ, 88.1 FM, K-Jazz. It has been a joy working with Stephanie and all of the people at K-Jazz. Thank you so much for welcoming me into the K-Jazz family and for being always so supportive. And that brings me to another colleague from my Boston and WBGO days as well, Steve Robinson. Now, Steve was instrumental in introducing me to Stephanie, and it was Steve Robinson who produced that fantastic series on Lady Day, No Regrets, the Music and Spirit of Billie Holiday, which I had the great pleasure of narrating. The series was written by 2024 recipient of the Award for Jazz Advocacy, Willard Jenkins. So thank you, Steve, and thank you, Willard. I also want to thank another NEA jazz master who played a major role in my journey as a jazz broadcaster, and that's Dr. Billy Taylor. Yes. Dr. Taylor set an unparalleled example, and he was very supportive of me in many ways. For example, he invited me to participate in his first Mary Lou Williams Women in Jazz Festival. He also asked me to write liner notes for one of his albums, Taylor Made at the Kennedy Center. And it was Dr. Taylor who gave me the first opportunity to be a part of a live broadcast on NPR. He invited me to co-host a New Year's Eve show with him. And we were heading into the year 1980. That's how long ago it was. And that ultimately led to decades of hosting a variety of programs on NPR, most of them produced by Becca Pulliam. And thank you, Becca, for including me in so many of the New Year's Eve broadcasts, Toast of the Nation, and also asking me to host the NPR series Jazz Set from time to time. It was always great working with you, Becca. And most of all, I want to thank all of the listeners who have communicated with me over the years and let me know how much they appreciate the way I present the music. It's so heartwarming to know that you can have a positive impact in someone's life. I'm indeed very, very blessed. And thank you again for this recognition. I love you all. Thank you very much. Thank you.
3: 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The Jazz at Lincoln Center Orchestra with Wynton Marsalis, plus other notables like Ryan Kaiser and Marcus Printup, trumpet, Alexa Tarantino and Sherman Irby on saxes. 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
4: And before we celebrate tonight's final jazz master, I want to thank some of those whose hard work actually helped make tonight possible. Thank you to the National Endowment for the Arts, Xavier Boudreau and Bridget Zangane, who oversee the Jazz Masters program at our agency. Thank you, guys. We are also grateful to Kevin Struthers Productions and the staff here at the Music Center's Walt Disney Concert Hall for bringing this beautiful celebration to life. Thank you. And now, we are delighted to honor Patrice Rushen. A Los Angeles native and a local hero. When she was barely into her teens, LA jazz fans would marvel at her baby fingers. She would tear through fiery and complex jazz improvisations while leading her own combos, often playing for free in local parks. LA music lovers took pride in Patrice as her accomplishments grew and she became an international star, a best-selling Grammy-nominated curator of infectious dance music. I'm sure you all know her dance floor hit, Forget Me Nots. She also became a record producer, an arranger, conductor, and composer of scores for television and film. Patrice was the first female music director for the Grammy Awards, the Emmy Awards, and the NAACP Image Awards. And throughout, she has always remained committed, proudly so, to her South Central roots and to her foundations in jazz. Patrice grew up in the Watts neighborhood and took up the piano at age 5. At Locke High School, her friends included budding jazz musicians like drummer and Dugu Chancellor and saxophonist Gerald Albright. Her music teacher and mentor, Reggie Andrews, invited Herbie Hancock to come talk to the students. Patrice and her friends were taken on field trips to jazz clubs. She got to see Quincy Jones conducting a studio orchestra, and Earth, Wind, and Fire played at her senior prom. That is some musical education. And while still in high school, she performed at the Monterey Jazz Festival and soon signed with Prestige Records. As years went by, she toured with Wayne Shorter and Carlos Santana. She recorded with Prince. She also recorded with Carmen Lundy. Perhaps most importantly, Patrice is a mentor to young people. For a decade, she ran the popular music program at the Thornton School of Music at USC, her alma mater. And she works with city programs to make jazz and music education accessible to inner city youth. She is truly one of this city's cultural anchors. Patrice couldn't be with us tonight, but she has sent a close friend to perform in her honor, drummer and 2021 National Endowment for the Arts Jazz Master, Terry Lynn Carrington. Terry Lynn regards Patrice as a big sister. And I understand Terry Lynn has cooked up a couple surprises for you tonight. So they'll be out in a moment, but let's first watch this video about Patrice Rushen.
5: Music is a communicative art. And it's not the style of the music, it's what you do with it in terms of being able to affect not only your own feelings about the music, but also the feelings of the person who is listening, to be able to offer them something. My My name is Patrice Rushen, and I'm a musician. I'm from Los Angeles, California. I started playing piano very, very young, I guess when I was about 5 years old. And the piano became a really beautiful way to express the music that I was hearing, the music that I was feeling, and the challenge of being able to convey a certain kind of communication, a positive joy in the music making, because it's so complete. At the time I went to Locke High School, this was the late 60s, early 70s. It was a new school at the time. And it was located in Watts, post-Watts riots and some L.A. unrest. At that time, the music was one of the ways in which the parents and the students and the teachers bonded in terms of community by helping us learn more about our history as African Americans. It was about a way of life that spawned a certain kind of excellence. So usually for me, it starts off, I still write in longhand. I was trained to write that way, so I use a pencil and paper to get my ideas down. It's about the music first. Then I orchestrate.

0: In 1972, I find myself playing at the Monterey Jazz Festival. I think being in Monterey was the first time that it started sinking in that if I wanted to, I could participate in a community of people who loved jazz, loved the music. It felt like there was the opportunity for me to be able to do something. I didn't know what that really meant, but it made an impression. I was going to go to school at the University of Southern California, and I wanted to be a composition major. But my parents, being very practical, said, "Well, what do you want to do?" And I said, "Oh, I want to write for film and television." So I was a music education major with a classical piano minor at the University of Southern California with the intention of doing neither. But I did need money to go to school. And so Fantasy Records, the prestige label, offered a very short-term, easy-to-manage situation which would allow for me to be able to record. And so I did. The name of my first album was Prelusion, and it was recorded at Fantasy Records. I'll never forget that day. I was a little bit nervous about the idea of making a record, and at the same time, made to feel very at home and confident that everyone was really in my corner. And then Joe Henderson walks in the room, one of my favorite saxophone players ever, and someone who I'd never met. And so there was this moment where I was feeling like, oh no, what am I doing here? But he was very kind and very gracious, and when we started playing the music, he looked at me, and I got the feeling right then that he was feeling like, okay, this is going to be okay, let's go. I think what inspired the dream of wanting to be a composer specifically for film and TV was that I was a film and TV child. I never was without the radio being on or the television being on. The first picture that I composed music for was called Hollywood Shuffle. It called for everything that I knew how to do, and it was a great entree into that world. The idea of doing, of being a composer, I thought was really, really my calling, and I wanted to be able to write for any situation, you know, first as a craftsperson, which was kind of interesting because I was really kind of young when I realized that that was a craft. But as I went on and learned more about jazz especially, which for me became spontaneous composition, I learned that these actions and these choices and living life and seeing things and observing things are all a part of the same thing. For me, the music is this ongoing journey of being able to do what I love and to communicate that, and that there's a truth in that that people can feel. They can't necessarily call it this or that, but they can feel it.
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1: Kicking back with my coffee and CDs. Pull up a chair. Oh, you're going to love it, I tell you. It is B.G. Adair starting off this hour of jazz with Chuck Levins. Really nice piece. 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

It's the Lenny Marcus Trio, and it's off of a release called Peace for Beethoven, a Jazz of Beethoven companion. And it is the title track, Peace for Beethoven, Lenny Marcus Trio. Sheila Jordan ahead of that from Portrait of Sheila and the song Baltimore Oriole. Wow. Miles Davis did the classic Doxy, and Sonny Rollins was on tenor sax on that. A lot of people forget that. Jazz with Chuck Levins, and I got a group for you now. They're called the Puppeteers. It's on Puppets Records. Well, the song from the Puppeteers is called Peaceful Moment.

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1: Sunny today, a high in the mid-60s. Clear tonight, low over on 42. And sunny on Tuesday, a high in the mid-60s. And warmer on Wednesday with a high of 73 and sunny still.

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Welcome home.

On the sunny side of the street, man, the Fabian Zone Trio from Keys in Ascension, name of the CD. Christian Fabian on piano. Dan Papala headed that with Night and Day from Full Circle, the name of that CD. And ahead of that, a group called The Puppeteers did the song Peaceful Moment, featured Bill Ware on Vibes. It's Jazz with Chuck Levins, and got one now. I just love the sound. It's great recording. It's the Tony Cadillac Big Band from Around the Horn, and the piece Don't You Worry About a Thing.

0: Jazz Central from WZUM.org. Sounds for this Monday, vocalist Marie Bacotes Bay at Eddie V's at 6:30. At 8 o'clock, the Open Improvisation Lab at the Bantha Tea Bar in Bloomfield Friendship. A very busy Tuesday includes Chad Taylor's Aurora Quartet, featuring Eric Lawrence on sax, a Sam Rivers celebration of history and community. It'll feature select materials from the Sam Rivers archives and also a dinner and two live performance sets. That's at the Pitt CEC in Homewood tomorrow, starting at 3:30, going till 7. Grace Elliott tomorrow night at Eddie V's at 6:30. 7 o'clock, the Django Jam at the Storyville Lounge at Dr. Tumblety's in Allentown, celebrating the Hot Club Jazz legacy of Django Reinhardt and Stefan Grappelli. Also at 7 Tuesday, Tanya Grubbs on vocals, Max Leek at the keys at Quinalma Downtown. 7:30 Tuesday, Jeff Goldblum and the Mildred Snitzer Orchestra with the Pittsburgh Symphony Orchestra at Heinz Hall. At 8 o'clock, the jam session with Kenny Blake at Joey's The Edge and Export, and Howie Alexander, John Hall, and Dennis Garner with the smooth jam at the Genuine Pub in Verona. A busy Wednesday includes Wednesday Jazz at Wallace's Whiskey Room in East Liberty, Karina Kermova at Eddie Merlot's, the Nice Guys Duo at the Walnut Grill in Washington, Chantel Joseph at Eddie V's, Kenny Blake and the New Hip at Asti's in North Braddock, Aaron Burkett and Virgil Walters at the Blind Pig Saloon in New Kensington, and Heidi Beatty and Kevin Moore at Quinalma Downtown. Moving into Thursday, Paul Cosentino, the Boilermaker Jazz Band at Golden Age Beer, Don Alico Sr. and Friends at the Uncorked Jazz Club in Sharpsburg, Anita Levels at Eddie V's, the Mark Jakovic Monthly Jam Session at the Arsenal Cider House in Dormont, and the Small Hours Trio at Quinalma Downtown. Details, directions, maps, and much more. 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
2: It's so amazing how many years and years of jazz all come together and play it together, and generations that sometimes never knew each other can continue on the tradition. It is wonderful. It is jazz, the uniquely American art form. And we will start off this hour with a piece from the Joe Kapp Organ Trio. It's from Joe Kaplowitz. His CD called Street Noise, featuring Marty Morrison and Paul Piper on guitar. And the song is called Try It, Baby.

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That's the John Hicks Legacy Band. Man. From Mind Wine. Mind Wine. It's on Savant. Nice sound. Blues in the Pocket. Oh, Yotam Silberstein, head of that from the Resonance CD. Yotam's on guitar doing The Most Beautiful Girl. And Houston Person ahead of that, starting off the set with Wonder Why, featuring Richard Wyans on piano. That's off of the Blue Velvet CD on High Note from Houston Person. Hey, it's Jazz with Chuck Levins. We got Jim Clayton, Graham Dechter coming up, Bruce Dudley, Eric Johnson, and even some Emily Bear. That little girl can really play, I'm telling you. Oh my, yes, if you don't know, well. Let's continue on now with David Fathead Newman in a song about a very special singer. It features John Hicks and Brian Carrott. From The Gift, David Fathead Newman with Lady Day.

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1: 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Anytime you want to hear this music, it's right here. 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You will hear them when you listen to WZUM. 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Thank you.

His name is Graham Dechter, and the song is called Grease for Graham. It's off of an album called Taking It There. Oh, my. Yeah. Tamir Handelman on piano, Graham Dechter on guitar. And Jim Clayton, ahead of that, did The Rainbow Connection, featuring Jason Marcellus on drums from the CD called Songs My Daughter Knows. Yeah. And then David Fathead Newman from The Gift, featuring Brian Carrot on vibes, and John Hicks on piano, and his tribute to Billie Holiday, the song Lady Day. Hey, it's Jazz with Chuck Levins, Eric Johnson, and Emily Bear, and the MJQ coming up. I'm going to start the set with Bruce Dudley and Dat Dare.

Hi, this is Poojie Bell, and you are listening to the Pittsburgh Jazz Channel, WZUM. Remember, this is the place for jazz and you.

0: Tuesday night at 7:30, Jeff Goldblum and the Mildred Snitzer Orchestra with the Pittsburgh Symphony Orchestra at Heinz Hall. You know him from the movies. You should also know he's from Pittsburgh.
1: Well, yeah. No, Mildred Snitzer was just a friend of the family's, and we named the band after her. But Tommy Emmel used to come over, and I was a bad student, and I wouldn't have practiced and all that. But then I got into, trying to do Alley Cat, and we had these fake books around that I started to kind of fool around with. And I'll be darned if my parents didn't hook me up, find research somehow, but find Frank Conamondo. And they used to drive me over to his house, and we used to have lessons. And he's the one who started to give me the extensions and the different modes, how to improvise with them, and da-da-da-da-da.
0: You definitely were crafted in part from your Pittsburgh roots. Could you talk a little bit about that?
1: Well, you know, it's true. Not only Frank Conamondo and Tommy Emmel, my piano teachers, but our parents were great, and they exposed us to the arts in many different ways. We used to go to the Syria Mosque and see ballet. I saw Maria Tallchief, you know. We'd go through Carnegie Museum, and I'd see the dinosaur bones every week, you know, which later had a connection with me. And, of course, Andy Warhol's from there, and my sports enthusiasms. But then theater, you know, we went to the Pittsburgh Playhouse, and when I saw Bimbo Q Clown, you know, to try to quiet us kids down, and we'd see something, that's when I got the bug. And then went to Chatham between 5th and 6th and 6th and 7th grades in the summer. That's when I first got and performed something at that Chatham Theater. That's when I first decided, oh boy, I think I should be an actor. And that was it. So I dream of Pittsburgh still, and, you know, it's in my bones.
0: Jeff Goldblum, Tuesday night at 7:30 at Heinz Hall with the PSO.
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I love the feel of that. Eddie Lockjaw Davis and Going to Meetin'. That featured Horace Parlin on piano and Art Taylor on drums. Eddie Lockjaw Davis, man. Janis Siegel before that with the song Tulip or Turnip. Featured Russell Ballone along with her there on guitar. And Don Grolnick started off the set with Medea Noche. And it's Jazz with Chuck Levins. Welcome. I got some great stuff coming up here, like Lucky Thompson, Monty Alexander, Guillerme Diaz Gomez, Edsel Gomez, Curtis Stigers, Greg Osby, too. Got something now from, Ed Fast and Kungabop. This is called Insight.

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Sounds for this Monday include vocalist Mariba Coates-Bay at Eddie V's at 6:30. At 8 o'clock, the Open Improvisation Lab at the Bantha Tea Bar in Bloomfield Friendship. Tuesday includes an evening of jazz, history, and community with the Sam Rivers Archive exhibit starting at 3:30, and then more events and a dinner and a live performance set, Chad Taylor's Aurora Quartet featuring Eric Lawrence. Grace Elliott at Eddie V's Tuesday. The Django Jam at the Storyville Lounge at Dr. Templeton's in Allentown. Tanya Grubbs and Max Leake at Quinalma. Jeff Goldblum and the Mildred Snitzer Orchestra with the PSO at Heinz Hall. The jam session with Kenny Blake at Joey's The Edge and Export. And Howie Alexander, John Hall, and Dennis Garner with the Smooth Jam at the Genuine Pub in Verona. There's even more coming up on Wednesday. Check it all out at the Jazz Central calendar at WZUM.org. The Pittsburgh Jazz Channel. Welcome home.

Great song. It's called Eleuthera, and it's being done there on the Harlem Kingston Express release. It's from Monty Alexander, Eleuthera. Lucky Thompson before that with They Didn't Believe Me, and Ed Fast and Conga Bop from Do or Die did the song called Insight. Jazz with Chuck Levins. Got some Guillerme Diaz Gomez for you now from Leste. He's on trumpet with Soul Blues.

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2: Hi friends, Chuck Lovins here. Got something from Dave Bennett. This is a nice song. It's called My Inspiration.

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First you say you will, then you won't. It is the song titled Undecided from, you ready for this? Yeah? Ray Charles. Well, yeah. Ray Charles in one of the great Atlantic releases he did in the early 60s, Jazz Plus Blues. It featured David Fathead Newman on tenor sax. Clifford Brown, Max Roach ahead of Ray doing Cherokee from Study in Brown. Harold Land on tenor sax along with Clifford there. And Arthur Blythe did Night Creeper. Featured Gust William Sillis on marimba. It's from Arthur Blythe's Focus release. Arthur on alto. Jazz with Chuck Levin's got Sweet Baby Jay for you now. It features Jane Getz on piano. Nolan Shaheed on trumpet from Straight to That Place, Sweet Baby Jay with When You Fall in Love.

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1: Sunny today, a high in the mid-60s. Clear tonight, low over on 42. And sunny on Tuesday, a high in the mid-60s. And warmer on Wednesday with a high of 73 and sunny still.

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2: We'd like you to meet a friend of ours who goes by the name of Killer Joe. Picture a so-called hippie or hip cat standing on a corner in a neatly pressed, double-breasted, form-fitting pinstripe suit, a pair of pointed-toed shoes with bold white stitches around the soles, a black shirt, long white tie, a black pencil mustache, and, of course, a very wide-brimmed black felt hat. Killer Joe always has a pocket full of loot, but only the kind that jingles. You see, he likes to play the horses. He is most certainly a ladies' man. As a matter of fact, he is always willing to accept cash contributions from them for any cause, namely his own. The most important thing about Killer Joe that you have to know is that he's very much against manual labor. Killer Joe.

0: 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Sounds for this Monday, vocalist Marie Coates Bay at Eddie V's at 6:30. At 8 o'clock, the Open Improvisation Lab at the Bantha Tea Bar in Bloomfield Friendship. A very busy Tuesday includes Chad Taylor's Aurora Quartet, featuring Eric Lawrence on sax, a Sam Rivers celebration of history and community. It'll feature select materials from the Sam Rivers archives and also a dinner and two live performance sets. That's at the Pitt CEC in Homewood tomorrow, starting at 3:30, going till 7. Grace Elliott tomorrow night at Eddie V's at 6:30. 7 o'clock, the Django Jam at the Storyville Lounge at Dr. Tumblety's in Allentown, celebrating the hot club jazz legacy of Django Reinhardt and Stefan Grappelli. Also at 7 Tuesday, Tanya Grubbs on vocals, Max Leek at the keys at Quinalma Downtown. 7:30 Tuesday, Jeff Goldblum and the Mildred Snitzer Orchestra with the Pittsburgh Symphony Orchestra at Heinz Hall. At 8 o'clock, the jam session with Kenny Blake at Joey's The Edge and Export, and Howie Alexander, John Hall, and Dennis Garner with the smooth jam at the Genuine Pub in Verona. A busy Wednesday includes Wednesday Jazz at Wallace's Whiskey Room in East Liberty, Karina Kermova at Eddie Merlot's, the Nice Guys Duo at the Walnut Grill in Washington, Chantel Joseph at Eddie V's, Kenny Blake and the New Hip at Astie's in North Braddock, Aaron Burkett and Virgil Walters at the Blind Pig Saloon in New Kensington, and Heidi Beatty and Kevin Moore at Quinalma Downtown. Moving into Thursday, Paul Cosentino, the Boilermaker Jazz Band at Golden Age Beer, Don Alico Sr. and Friends at the Uncorked Jazz Club in Sharpsburg, Anita Levels at Eddie V's, the Mark Jakovic Monthly Jam Session at the Arsenal Cider House in Dormont, and the Small Hours Trio at Quinalma Downtown. Details, directions, maps, and much more. 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
2: The album is called Song for Luis, and it's Ron Jackson and Rufus Reed together with the song Make Someone Happy.

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The Jazz at Lincoln Center Orchestra with Wynton Marsalis, plus other notables like Ryan Kaiser and Marcus Printup, trumpet, Alexa Tarantino and Sherman Irby on saxes. 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

quite a few years ago, I think it was the writer Kurt Vonnegut who wrote, "Historians in the future, in my opinion, will congratulate us on very little other than our clowning and our jazz." We'll leave it to you to find clowning other places, including other places in the Pittsburgh region. But jazz, oh, have we got that covered. WZUM, from its very inception, has been the Pittsburgh Jazz Channel. That's the reason we exist. We exist because Pittsburgh is one of the greatest cities in the history of jazz. We have produced so many great, great artists who have advanced this music so very far over the last century. And we love the idea of being able to feature them on a regular basis and to bring you the great names and the great artists of jazz around the clock, 24/7, anytime you want to listen. 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And thanks.

What a combination, let me tell you. Oh, my. That's George Shearing along with Wes and Buddy Montgomery. Oh, good stuff. Frank Sinatra and Count Basie together, another great combination. With Love is the Tender Trap ahead of those guys from the Complete Reprise studio recordings. And Les McCann started off the set with Love for Sale from Les's release titled How's Your Mother? Well, yeah, okay. Jazz with Chuck Levins. Got Bill Charlap, Karen Allison, Toots Thielemans, Frank Cunnamondo, too, all coming up. Going to start off the set with Lisa Hilton, with Jeremy Pelt on trumpet, J.D. Allen on tenor, Lisa Hilton with Pandemonium.

0: 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All are invited. 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
1: Sunny today, a high in the mid-60s. Clear tonight, low over on 42. And sunny on Tuesday, a high in the mid-60s. And warmer on Wednesday with a high of 73 and sunny still.

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Welcome home.

Karen Allison from her Daydream release with the song Like Someone in Love. Bill Charlap did I'll Remember April from his Notes from New York release. And Lisa Hilton with Pandemonium. It's from Lisa's Twilight and Blues release. She's on piano. Jeremy Pelt on trumpet. J.D. Allen on tenor sax. Pandemonium. Ooh. Jazz with Chuck Levins. Oh, got something now from Toots Thielemans. And with Mulgrew Miller on piano, along with Toots there. The song Gymnopédie No. 1.

0: Tuesday night at 7:30, Jeff Goldblum and the Mildred Snitzer Orchestra with the Pittsburgh Symphony Orchestra at Heinz Hall. You know him from the movies. You should also know he's from Pittsburgh.
1: Well, yeah. Now, Mildred Snitzer was just a friend of the family's. We named the band after her. But Tommy Hemmel used to come over, and I was a bad student, and I wouldn't have practiced and all that. But then I got into, trying to do Alley Cat, and we had these fake books around that I started to kind of fool around with. And I'll be darned if my parents didn't hook me up, find research somehow, but find Frank Cunimondo. And they used to drive me over to his house, and we used to have lessons. And he's the one who started to give me the extensions and the different modes, how to improvise with them, and da-da-da-da-da.
0: You definitely were crafted in part from your Pittsburgh roots. Could you talk a little bit about that?
1: Well, you know, it's true. Not only Frank Cunimondo and Tommy Hemmel, my piano teachers, but our parents were great, and they exposed us to the arts in many different ways. We used to go to the Syria Mosque and see ballet. I saw Maria Tallchief, you know. We'd go through Carnegie Museum, and I'd see the dinosaur bones every week, you know, which later had a connection with me. And, of course, Andy Warhol's from there, and my sports enthusiasms. But then theater, you know, we went to the Pittsburgh Playhouse, and when I saw Bimbo Q Clown, you know, to try to quiet us kids down, and we'd see something, that's when I got the bug, and then went to Chatham between 5th and 6th and 6th and 7th grades in the summer. That's when I first got and performed something at that Chatham theater. That's when I first decided, oh boy, I think I should be an actor, and that was it. So I dream of Pittsburgh still, and, you know, it's in my bones.
0: Jeff Goldblum, Tuesday night at 7:30 at Heinz Hall with the PSO.
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Sounds for this Monday include vocalist Mariva Coates Bay at Eddie V's at 6:30. At 8 o'clock, the Open Improvisation Lab at the Bantha Tea Bar in Bloomfield Friendship. Tuesday includes an evening of jazz history and community with the Sam Rivers Archive exhibit starting at 3:30, and then more events and a dinner and a live performance set, Chad Taylor's Aurora Quartet featuring Eric Lawrence. Grace Elliott at Eddie V's Tuesday. The Django Jam at the Storyville Lounge at Dr. Tumblety's in Allentown. Tanya Grubbs and Max Leake at Kwanama. Jeff Goldblum and the Mildred Snitzer Orchestra with the PSO at Heinz Hall. The jam session with Kenny Blake at Joey's The Edge and Export. And Howie Alexander, John Hall, and Dennis Garner with the Smooth Jam at the Genuine Pub in Verona. There's even more coming up on Wednesday. Check it all out at the Jazz Central calendar at WZUM.org. The Pittsburgh Jazz Channel. Welcome home.

Renee Marie and the song called Wishes. It's from the Black Lace Freudian Slip release. Dexter Payne on harmonica along with her there. Man, Jazz with Chuck Levins. I forgot to mention Cyrus Chestnut ahead of Renee with Me and Charlie Brown. Kenny Garrett on alto along with Cyrus there. What a great spirit. What a great player. Nancy Harms did I Like the Sunrise with Jeremy Siskind on piano along with Nancy there. Got something now from the Modern Jazz Quartet. Kenny Clarke, Percy Heath, John Lewis, Milt Jackson. It is Django.

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John Pizzarelli with Rick Hayden doing It's a Wonderful World from the album Just Friends. And before that, Avery Sharp and his trio from the album Autumn Moonlight, a song called Visible Man. I'm Tony Mowat. How are you, everyone? Good to be with you. Up next is one by Charlie Bird. Charlie Bird doing a classic thing, teaming up with Ken Peplowski on this one. And Ken Peplowski, who is a multi-instrumentalist playing clarinet here. From the Concord album Moments Like This, Charlie Bird, Ken Peplowski, and Prelude to a Kiss. You'll love it.

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That's called A House Is Not a Home, as done by Lynn Arielle. Before that, Allington's interpretation of the classic Satin Doll. Eric Johnson before that, and Ain't Misbehavin'. I'm Tony Mowat. Good to be with you, my friends.

Tommy Flanagan, that is from the album Can't Help Swingin', and that's a classic interpretation of Definite Difference here on Jazz with yours truly, Tony Mowat. A pleasure to be with you as more listeners every day become acquainted with this station, and it's good to be with you, and I mean that sincerely. Let's conclude this hour with two classic things. The first one you're going to hear is Karen Allison doing Like Someone in Love. That's from the album Daydream. And then we'll follow up with Doug Rainey and the quartet doing Besame Mucho and The Dolphin. It's a nice medley. You'll enjoy it, I'm sure. Here on Jazz with yours truly, Tony Mowat. And thank you again for being there.

0: Jazz Central from WZUM.org. Sounds for this Monday, vocalist Marie Vicotte's Bay at Eddie V's at 6:30. At 8 o'clock, the Open Improvisation Lab at the Bantha Tea Bar in Bloomfield Friendship. A very busy Tuesday includes Chad Taylor's Aurora Quartet, featuring Eric Lawrence on sax, a Sam Rivers celebration of history and community. It'll feature select materials from the Sam Rivers archives and also a dinner and two live performance sets. That's at the Pitt CEC in Homewood tomorrow, starting at 3:30, going till 7. Grace Elliott tomorrow night at Eddie V's at 6:30. 7 o'clock, the Django Jam at the Storyville Lounge at Dr. Tumblety's in Allentown, celebrating the Hot Club jazz legacy of Django Reinhardt and Stefan Grappelli. Also at 7 Tuesday, Tanya Grubbs on vocals, Max Leek at the keys at Quinalma Downtown. 7:30 Tuesday, Jeff Goldblum and the Mildred Snitzer Orchestra with the Pittsburgh Symphony Orchestra at Heinz Hall. At 8 o'clock, the jam session with Kenny Blake at Joey's The Edge and Export, and Howie Alexander, John Hall, and Dennis Garner with the smooth jam at the Genuine Pub in Verona. A busy Wednesday includes Wednesday Jazz at Wallace's Whiskey Room in East Liberty, Karina Kermova at Eddie Merlot's, the Nice Guys Duo at the Walnut Grill in Washington, Chantel Joseph at Eddie V's, Kenny Blake and the New Hip at Asti's in North Braddock, Aaron Burkett and Virgil Walters at the Blind Pig Saloon in New Kensington, and Heidi Beatty and Kevin Moore at Quinalma Downtown. Moving into Thursday, Paul Cosentino, the Boilermaker Jazz Band at Golden Age Beer, Don Alico Sr. and Friends at the Uncork Jazz Club in Sharpsburg, Anita Levels at Eddie V's, the Mark Jakovic Monthly Jam Session at the Arsenal Cider House in Dormont, and the Small Hours Trio at Quinalma Downtown. Details, directions, maps, and much more. 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

Shortcake, the title of that one. Steve Turay playing trombone, and Andre Hayward also on trombone. This is from the album One for Jay. It's on the Telarc jazz label. And before that, Harvey Mason doing Hindsight. I'm Tony Mowat. Let's continue musically. And I just love this orchestra. You know that. Rob McConnell and the Boss Brass. This album titled Play the Jazz Classics. And here's Pensativa.

Jazz Central from WZUM.org. Sounds for this Monday include vocalist Mariba Coates Bay at Eddie V's at 6:30. At 8 o'clock, the Open Improvisation Lab at the Bantha Tea Bar in Bloomfield Friendship. Tuesday includes an evening of jazz history and community with the Sam Rivers Archive exhibit starting at 3:30, and then more events and a dinner and a live performance set, Chad Taylor's Aurora Quartet featuring Eric Lawrence. Grace Elliott at Eddie V's Tuesday. The Django Jam at the Storyville Lounge at Dr. Templeton's in Allentown. Tanya Grubbs and Max Leake at Quinalma. Jeff Goldblum and the Mildred Snitzer Orchestra with the PSO at Heinz Hall. The jam session with Kenny Blake at Joey's The Edge and Export. And Howie Alexander, John Hall, and Dennis Garner with the Smooth Jam at the Genuine Pub in Verona. There's even more coming up on Wednesday. Check it all out at the Jazz Central calendar at WZUM.org. 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

0: What a beautiful version by Pittsburgh's own Ahmad Jamal, Autumn in New York. It's from the album Ahmad's Blues, which was released on Chess many years ago. Before that, Rob McConnell and the Boss Brass doing Pensativa. What a great arrangement, too. Rob McConnell was a genius at arranging orchestras. I'm Tony Mowat. Up next, Stan Getz, live in Paris.
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2: 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Anytime you want to hear this music, it's right here. 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You will hear them when you listen to WZUM. 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Thank you.

Roy Powell doing My Beatrice. And before that, Janice Siegel's interpretation of Ill Wind with Joey DeFrancesco at the organ. Great interpretation of that. And Stan Getz starting off the set with O Grande Amor. I love that. I'm Tony Mowat. Let's continue right now with Dinah Washington and her interpretation, I've Got You Under My Skin.

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Proudly, Pittsburgh.

It's called My Conception by John Hicks, with him Dwayne Dolphin, and it's a great album too. Music in the Key of Clark. And before that, Dinah Washington's reading of I've Got You Under My Skin. Clark Terry was the trumpet player. I'm Tony Mowat. Let's conclude this hour with David Fathead Newman and Invitation.

0: Tuesday night at 7:30, Jeff Goldblum and the Mildred Snitzer Orchestra with the Pittsburgh Symphony Orchestra at Heinz Hall. You know him from the movies. You should also know he's from Pittsburgh.
1: Well, yeah. Now, Mildred Snitzer was just a friend of the family's, and we named the band after her. But Tommy Emmel used to come over, and I was a bad student, and I wouldn't have practiced and all that. But then I got into, trying to do Alley Cat, and we had these fake books around that I started to kind of fool around with. And I'll be darned if my parents didn't hook me up, find research somehow, but find Frank Cunimondo. And they used to drive me over to his house, and we used to have lessons. And he's the one who started to give me the extensions and the different modes, how to improvise with them, and da-da-da-da-da.
0: You definitely were crafted in part from your Pittsburgh roots. Could you talk a little bit about that?
1: Well, you know, it's true. Not only Frank Cunimondo and Tommy Emmel, my piano teachers, but our parents were great, and they exposed us to the arts in many different ways. We used to go to the Syria Mosque and see ballet. I saw Maria Tallchief, you know. We'd go through Carnegie Museum, and I'd see the dinosaur bones every week, you know, which later had a connection with me. And, of course, Andy Warhol's from there, and my sports enthusiasms. But then theater, you know, we went to the Pittsburgh Playhouse, and when I saw Bimbo Q Clown, you know, to try to quiet us kids down, and we'd see something, that's when I got the bug, and then went to Chatham between 5th and 6th and 6th and 7th grades in the summer. That's when I first got and performed something at that Chatham theater. That's when I first decided, oh boy, I think I should be an actor, and that was it. So I dream of Pittsburgh still, and, you know, it's in my bones.
0: Jeff Goldblum, Tuesday night at 7:30 at Heinz Hall with the PSO.
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